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And let me tell you something. If you know me personally, you know I love a good throwback. Why not one by Britney Spears? It's Toxic. This is when she was like in the prime of her career. 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My opinion. That's all I'm saying.

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0: Regular folks and roofers have different things in their heads when you ask them about valleys. You think they're a lovely green oasis between the mountaintops. Roofers think they're a problem. Valleys are what we call those V-shaped areas where the slope of the gable meets the slope of the roof. It's where all the water that's flowing off of your shingles pools together on its way to the gutters, and pooling water is bad. If a roof is going to leak, chances are it's going to leak there. But like the Army Corps of Engineers rerouting the Mississippi, we send all that water into the valley on purpose. And then one of our guys has to make sure those valleys can handle the deluge. That's where experience comes in. Where a guy who's seen all the mistakes and fixed all the mistakes thinks long and hard about how to build it without any mistakes. Because the longevity and durability of your home's roof depends on that valley and depends on that guy. Guy Roofing. You got a roof? You got a guy.
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3.7 QL hanging out with you on Friday is my 30th birthday bash, right? But Saturday, I turn 30. Any advice for a man that's walking inside of his 30s? Hit me up. The QL show, all social media outlets. Shoot me a DM. I'll read it loud on the radio.

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She'll be all right. 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

Yo, I had a chance to go to Sevierville, Tennessee to check out Soquel Mountain Water Park. You got to check it out for yourself. 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
1: Spain had never won a World Cup. 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Then a generation came through Barcelona's La Masia Academy and Real Madrid's youth ranks and rewrote everything. Xavi, Iniesta, Xabi Alonso, Sergio Busquets. Possession football refined to a fine art, tiki-taka. Hundreds of short passes, opponents chasing shadows. They lost their opener to Switzerland, then won six straight. The final against the Netherlands was a bruising, ugly affair. 1-0 ground out, deep into extra time, until Iniesta arrived at the back post and side foot of the volley past Martin Stecklenburg. Spain, world champions. The most beautiful idea in football, finally crowned.
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Appreciate you for vibing with me. And huge shout out to everybody that is graduating in this class of 2026. We see you. We're proud of you. 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
5: True love.

What's going on? It's Brew. 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Am I too old for a backpack? A coworker called me out saying I look like I'm headed to school. 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

0: got a question he's been dying to ask you. I'm just asking with Brew.
1: Last night when I was catching up with a friend, he said he's going on a first date. And I asked, what can you tell me about her? Like, what have you researched and found? And he's like, I don't want to know. I don't know any social media. I'm not looking on anything. And I'm like, going into this blind, like it's 1960. So I wanted to ask, what is the app of choice when you do a deep dive on someone before a first date? And how far back do you scroll?
2: Okay, so I definitely think you should use Instagram. Uh-huh. I would say to like scroll through the messages because that's where you'll find if he or she's been flirting with anyone else. And you just like kind of scroll for the, just do like one swipe up or something. You don't have to go that deeply, but it's like.
1: How do you go through their messages? Are you looking through their phone?
2: Well, I mean, that's what you would do, or on their laptop or something. Oh. I mean, this is if you're suspecting them of cheating. You know what I mean?
1: We're talking about vetting them out before a date. You're talking about hijacking their phone. And yeah, that's like some CIA stuff. I like it. You're leaving no doubt.
2: I thought you're talking about like when you've been with someone for a long time. If you're talking about just, oh, got it. Okay.
1: You break into their house, you steal their laptop, and then you find out if they're talking.
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15: 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Do you know the-

he'll be alright. No riding shining armored knight. She will save herself this time. And in fact, tonight, she did confirm. The cold never lasts, my darling. It just teaches the heart how to...

All right, make sure to tell your mom about this. The FBI has issued a warning about scammers making fake FIFA websites to steal your money and personal information. The World Cup about to kick off. A lot of people excited about it, but these scams are getting sneakier and sneakier. If the website says soccer, that's how you know immediately it's fake.

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Hey, welcome to June. It's a brand new month, endless possibilities, and always things to put on the calendar. We'll put some things on it next to get you in a good mood, have something to look forward to, hang out. All the feels coming up next.

0: The feel-good story you didn't know you needed. Aww. Here's all the feels.
1: I love starting a new month on a Monday. We kicked off June yesterday, and there's a bunch of things to look forward to in this brand new month to put on the calendar. Let's dive in. The first official day of summer is June 21st. It also happens to be on Father's Day this year. Got a ton of movies hitting theaters. Masters of the Universe comes out Friday. So does Scary Movie 6. Steven Spielberg's Disclosure Day will also come out on the 12th. Toy Story 5. We just found out the news about Taylor Swift's new song in that movie coming out June 19th. On TV, we get new seasons of America's Got Talent and Love Island tomorrow night. Season 3 of House of Dragon hits HBO on the 21st. If you're into sports, Stanley Cup Finals starts tomorrow. NBA Finals get going on Wednesday. And the FIFA World Cup underway June 11th. U.S. team, by the way, takes on Paraguay on the 12th. And finally, holidays, big ones, Father's Day on the 21st, Juneteenth on the 19th. It's also Pride Month, and we're gearing up for America's big 250th birthday in July. Just want to toss this not-so-real holiday out there, and the 19th is National Martini Day. Do what you want with that information. That's giving us all the feels. Welcome to a new month. Let's kick it off with a quote. Stop waiting until everything feels perfect to enjoy where you are.
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1: Brazil hosting the World Cup. The Maracanã waiting. Neymar injured. Captain Thiago Silva suspended. Belo Horizonte, the Mineiro. Germany scored in the 11th minute. Then five more goals in 18 minutes. Brazilian fans in yellow shirts openly weeping in the stands. Children crying. Germany scored a sixth, then a seventh. Oscar pulled one back at the death. A goal so meaningless, players didn't even celebrate. Final score, Brazil 1, Germany 7. The most catastrophic defeat in the host nation's footballing history. They called it the Mineirazo, a wound deeper than the Maracanazo of 1950. A country had assumed the trophy was its birthright. Football has no birthright.
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13: Sunshine, barbecues, and lazy days by the pool. Summer's in full gear here in Greenville. But with those long sunny days come a sobering statistic. The 100 days from Memorial Day to Labor Day are known as the 100 deadliest days of summer on our roads. 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

Whatever part of the day you're in, it's always a good time for your favorite music. 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Your top four songs today with Brew's Beats. 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Send them my way at Brew on the Radio. 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

Yeah, those two could get me hyped up for a root canal. It's Pitbull, Lil Jon, Damn I Love Miami, kicking off Bruise Beats Tuesday edition, your top four songs with Bruno Mars. 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

Olivia D, number two on Bruise Beats. So the first day of summer is not till June 21st. I don't know who set that date, but you know Zara Larsson's motto. Summer never ends when her music's playing at Midnight Sun. Your number one song today on Bruise Beats.

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Maybe the easiest Easter egg she's ever done. Taylor Swift was teasing this on her website, and now it's confirmed her song for Toy Story 5 is coming out Friday. I feel like her songwriting is just going to put us even more in the feels when this movie comes out.

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What's up? 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I spent $19.99 today because I forgot to cancel that free trial. I swore I wouldn't forget.

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0: pools together on its way to the gutters, and pooling water is bad. 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

0: And now, the next chapter of the Serta Counting Sheep.
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1: They say the holy water's watered down, and this town's lost its faith. 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

Looking for your feedback for Love 'Em or List 'Em today. 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Jackson on IG DM me saying, deleting your entire life for a new person feels immature. 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Love 'Em or List 'Em. 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

0: I want you, I need you, oh God. 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
1: Today's situation for Love 'Em or List 'Em. She called us about how the guy she's dating still hasn't deleted pictures of his ex on social media. Is that a red flag to you? Is it a deal breaker? Let us know at The Brew Show. Marissa sent this message saying if he's not texting her and isn't hiding you, relax. That's some good peace of mind. What do you think? We're going to get Angie back to decide if she should love him or list him next.

Speak now or forever hold your peace. It's Brew getting your last thoughts for Love 'Em or List 'Em today. Angie called us, the guy she's dating who still has pics of his ex on social media. You think that's a big deal? Calling her back to decide if she should love 'em or list 'em.

0: One date, one story, one big decision. Brew has the juicy details, the good, the bad, and the, are they serious? With Love 'Em or List 'Em.
1: Angie, welcome back. I scrolled down his page and I checked out his old girlfriend. I'm just kidding. That's terrible. How are you today?
2: I'm all right. How are you?
1: Doing good. So we've been talking about your situation for the past day. You've been dating this guy a couple months. Everything's going great, but it gave you kind of the ick that he still has pictures of his ex on his Instagram. Like, you scroll down far enough, you see anniversary posts, vacation posts. I think that would give any girl, like, the ick, but between being a relationship deal breaker, that's where our listeners were kind of like, well, let's hold on a little bit. Like, pictures are memories. They're not intentions. Judge how he acts now is basically the vibe we got. And if he's not texting her and isn't hiding you, that's the most important thing. Mm-hmm. So they decided you should love him still.
2: Okay. Thank you. He is great.
1: Maybe just show him the archive feature, because that way it's a happy medium of you, him not deleting his past, but not showing it to everybody else.
2: Good idea. Thank you so much.
1: We love love. So I hope this works out for you, and let us know if we can help with anything else.
2: Love it. Thank you.
0: It's the Brew Show.
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4: Diego Forlan had been written off in England. A Manchester United flop. 3 goals in 2 seasons. He went home and rebuilt himself into one of Europe's finest strikers. South Africa was his coronation. Goals from absurd distances. Both feet. Ball struck so cleanly in the Jabalani, the much maligned tournament ball actually held its line. He scored against South Africa, Ghana, Germany. He hit the crossbar in the last minute of the third place match. 5 goals total. Golden ball winner. Best player of the tournament. Uruguay, a country of 3 million people, finished 4th. Roland's father had played for them in the 1974 World Cup. Some inheritances take longer to claim than others.
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0: Hawaii. 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
0: Oh.
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0: All right, I'll get him on. 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
1: Caribbean girl, me know for tick, me know for top, yeah. 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
1: They say the holy water's watered down, and this town's lost its faith. 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
1: Maracana, extra time, Germany versus Argentina. Lionel Messi chasing the ghost of Maradona had carried Argentina here. Now he was running on fumes. Andre Schürrle drove down the left, swung it across. Mario Götze, 22 years old, just brought on, chested it down with his left, volleyed it across his body with his right. Goalkeeper Sergio Romero couldn't reach it. Germany won, Argentina nil. Coach Yogi Löw told Götze before sending him on, "Show the world you're better than Messi." Germany, world champions for the fourth time, the first European nation to win in the Americas. Götze became immortal. Football is a few seconds sometimes.
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1: Here's something that you need to pay close attention to, because all of you out there listening are probably planning on retiring one day. You may be counting on the government Social Security program as all or part of your retirement.
2: I sure am.
1: But if you put your retirement and your future in the hands of the government, you may be in for a rude awakening. In Denmark, they are currently pushing for a law for people who are in government-run old folks' homes to be restricted to less than a quarter pound of beef per week.
2: Oh.
1: Less than a single hamburger's worth of beef per week. And here's why. They say that nursery home residents should not be able to have more beef than that, because they are the worst contributors to climate change, and so they don't deserve to be able to eat meat anymore.
2: Unlike a picture, it's like a meatball in somebody's hand.
1: It's a small
2: That's
1: one.
2: Small.
1: It's 11.4 grams.
2: That is not
1: Once
2: a
1: Once again,
2: lot.
1: They're only allowed to have less than a quarter pounder each week.
3: So it has nothing to do with financially, because we can send billions to other countries. It seems like we care less about our own citizens than we ever have
1: Denmark.
3: Before.
1: Denmark.
3: Oh, Denmark. I thought you said Denver.
1: No.
3: My bad.
1: No, don't get me wrong, though. I'm saying if they're doing this here, they could do this anywhere.
4: What happens if you smuggle a quarter pounder in for someone you love? I mean, is it like in jail when you know, like really smuggle it? Or
3: where are you going to put it to smuggle it in?
2: I kept it warm for you, Papa.
1: They said the elderly have been the biggest climate sinners throughout their lives, and therefore they must be punished. However, some people are speaking up and saying these same people that are trying to pass these laws hop in their private jet to go off to some carbon dioxide meeting or some climate change meeting while they're dumping more carbon in the whole world than these old people ever did in their whole lives. Many of these climate fanatics implement this kind of draconian climate measure, have no problem flying back and forth to attend irrelevant climate conferences. They say that the nursing home residents should not be given meat because they've been pigs their whole life. And therefore, they should have lentils instead of meat.
2: Did you make it up?
1: No, it's right here.
2: Oh, wow. Okay.
1: This is pretty crazy that if you are sitting in an old folks' home, one day someone can decide that you were the bad guy and take away any meat that you would have gotten for food.
4: I tell you right now, I get on my scooter and bust out of that joint.
2: Yeah.
4: You're not taking away my food.
3: At least hit a drive-thru.
4: Yeah. You little scooter. Am I rascal?
2: Meep. Supersize it. And that's an age, too, where you do want to eat whatever you want to.
3: Of course.
2: Like, you past 80, I'm like, give me ice cream, hamburgers, whatever I want to eat.
1: Well, they say that the average American eats between 60 and 80 pounds of beef annually, or about 1.5 pounds a week. And these people wouldn't even get 1/4 of a pound a week.
2: I bet I don't eat that much meat.
3: I don't either. Yeah. Not hamburgers, especially.
1: Well, I just had 2 hamburgers. They were 1/3 pound hamburgers. I had 2 last night.
2: I guess if you think about chicken sandwiches and stuff, you probably eat,
1: That's not beef.
2: Oh, okay. They're just talking about beef only. I was thinking about meat.
4: Oh, wait. They can have chicken and stuff?
1: Probably so, but not beef.
2: Okay.
4: Oh. Yeah. I don't know. Chicken gets so gross after a
1: You're
4: while.
1: You're like, this is okay, but I mean...
3: Yeah, she's like, oh, okay, then.
1: They can't even have a whole quarter pounder hamburger the whole week.
4: Yeah.
1: They can't have 1 hamburger.
4: Okay. No, I think I'm upset with this. Let's fight them.
1: I know I'm upset because one day I'm going to be in that situation, and I don't want someone telling me what I can and can't eat and trying to keep me from having a

0: hamburger because they think I somehow ruined the environment.
1: Well, you know, they should take, like, for instance, you eat a lot of burgers.
2: Uh-huh.
1: And when you get older, like, well, you've had your
0: fair share of burgers. I don't like what she's
3: calling. You've hit your quota about 10 years ago.
1: Kato, you still have a few left because you quit eating burgers a while back.
3: Yeah.
0: You don't even want your burgers.
1: I do crave one every once in a while, but not like I used to.
4: Now, what if they did that same energy towards Fireball for you?
1: I am going to protest.
0: I get to drink all your Fireball.
1: Beep, beep. In my scooter.
3: You can't be on a scooter drinking like that.
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1: If you are on social media, it turns out that there are folks who say that could be a red flag for your career. Now, it's kind of odd for us because we're told we have to be on social media.
2: Didn't you hate that back in the day when they said you've got to get all the accounts, every social app that comes out, you got to get. And I'm like, really?
1: Yeah, even dumb ones, they would be like, oh, your Threads is going like crazy. You got to get on Threads. And I don't know anyone that does Threads anymore.
2: A Tumblr.
3: Heck, I'm still blogging, y'all.
1: Wow.
3: We're supposed to be doing that, right?
1: They did tell us to do that for a while.
2: Yeah.
3: When did we stop?
1: Most of this crap would last for 3 months, and then it would be like, okay, there no one's reading this.
4: That's the biggest thing of surviving corporate America. You have to just be like, can't wait, because you know it's going to be a phase that'll blow over
1: right.
4: quickly.
1: That's true. It's a lot of that stuff, because they don't know what they're doing up at the top. They're just like throwing any buzzword that comes along, they're like, oh, Threads is super cool. We got to do this. And meanwhile, we're all like, I don't know anyone that's getting on Threads. I don't think Threads is going to be that big a deal. Don't be such a negative Nancy. You need to get on board and get excited about this.
3: We all got to have synergy here.
2: Oh, poor Nancy.
1: Yes, exactly. She's like Karen. At least negative Nancy always knew her name was bad. Karen got caught in the middle of nowhere. It's like, what happened to my name?
2: Yeah. And don't forget Debbie Downer.
1: Debbie Downer, she kind of knew too.
2: Yeah.
1: She was kind of in there. But they say that 44% of working adults believe an active social media presence is more likely to hurt their career than help it. I've honestly made this observation about X, formerly known as Twitter, that it is really no positive side to having a Twitter or X account versus the incredible amount of trouble it can get you in. You can make one little comment. You can click a like heart on one post, and it can come back to haunt you 20 years later.
2: Yep.
1: You could be a totally different person now. You might not even remember ever having liked that post, but someone will...

0: will dig it up and say, look at this. He liked this post, and this post was horrible, and now he is horrible, too.
1: I will say I'm scrolling through, like, even TikTok or Reels without meaning to.
0: Yes.
1: I accidentally like a video or something, and I'm like, oh, let me go back and unlike that. I'm just scrolling through, and as I hit the video to scroll, it likes it.
0: And that is my story. If I liked something on Twitter or X that was horrendous, it was on accident.
1: Yeah. that or I was hacked. I swear I was hacked. I was not looking at that.
2: Well, and now they put the follow button so close to the end on Reels. So, like, if you're scrolling on Instagram, I've accidentally followed people. And I'm like, I don't even know what the page is about. I didn't mean to.
0: You're like, oh, I followed someone who likes to torture puppies. Oh, no, I didn't mean to.
1: What are you looking at?
2: Nothing like that.
0: Sometimes they feed you stuff that you don't even, like, you're thinking, how did this come up in my feed? No. And then the next thing you know, you've liked, subscribed, and followed.
2: You accidentally watch it too long, and then 30 more of those videos pop up because the algorithms.
3: Yeah. I think, though, there's people out there. I saw this in a movie. It's like, and there's a bad guy, and he had all these, just a line of monkeys on a computer, and they were trash-talking everybody, and it was making it, like, bad for these certain organizations or people out there.
1: Oh, wow.
3: It's like, so you think there's a bunch of monkeys out there just writing all kinds of crap about you, making things negative on the Internet.
0: Well, they say 70% of employers admit to using social media to research applicants, and about 60% of those said they found materials that caused them to not choose a candidate to hire. So they're looking at your social media, something you did 20 years ago, and they're like, oh, yeah, we can't hire him. And it has nothing to do with you, who you are, or anything to do with what you feel or think now.
1: Would that be discrimination of some sort?
0: No, because they're allowed to look at your past acts, like things you've done, and say, well.
1: What if it's private?
0: Mm-hmm. How would they see it if it was private?
1: Exactly, that's what I'm saying.
0: Well, how would they see it?
1: Exactly, that's what I'm saying.
3: You don't know.
0: I'm not going to hire you.
3: You know, you think about yourself 10 years ago and how much you've changed.
1: Oh, my gosh.
3: Yeah, you see some of that stuff from 10 years ago that you were writing or commenting on. You're like, I don't believe that anymore about me.
1: When I first started Facebook, and there's memories come up, and I'll see from the first days of Facebook that I joined, and I'm like, what was I? Delete.
3: Who am I?
1: I don't even know that guy anymore.
3: Yeah.
2: So many food pictures that I look at, I'm like, that's not even impressive. Why did I take a picture of that?
1: I was hungry.
0: Okay, well, they said younger adults are more likely to consider an active social media life an asset that could boost their career. Older people are more likely to say it could be a red flag, which makes sense because the young people haven't gotten 10 years down the line to look back at how stupid they were.
1: Right.
2: I think any potential boss who's on your social media should be charged with stalking.
0: Wow.
2: Yeah.
0: Well, I have definitely not friended my boss for those same reasons.
3: Don't you hate that when they say, hey, I want to be your friend?
0: You're like, no, we're not friends.
3: But how long has he been waiting for us to, you know, friend him?
1: I haven't been asked.
0: I've been asked, but I don't think they know if you don't friend him.
3: They don't know?
0: I mean, it's not like it sends back a thing saying, Hawk still hasn't friended you.
1: Unless they go, let me go check out Tom to see if it's still private.
0: It's not private. It's just we're not friends.
1: Oh, you're talking about the work account. Yeah, my work accounts too.
0: But accounts.
1: But it does suggest I'll be friends with him.
0: Right, me too. And I'm like, that's a bad suggestion.
1: I'm like, nah.
0: That could get me in trouble.
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0: 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I need these beautiful things that I've got.
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1: Puck and Tom.
2: I saw something. Like I said, I spent a lot of time on social media this weekend.
3: Yeah.
2: I saw a very interesting tweet. They tweeted an image of a note that they left for their house cleaner.
3: Okay.
2: And it said, "We hid 100 miniature plastic ducks around our apartment. We do this to ensure a job well done. Please leave all of the ducks in this jar." And it also showed some of the hidden ducks, like on baseboards behind curtains, on shelves where there was dust. They basically wanted this person to find every duck and clean every spot.
4: You're telling me they had the chance to say, "Please leave these ducks in a row," and they chose a jar instead?
2: That's what you got out of this. Most people were upset, saying, "Imagine taking the time and effort to hide 100 ducks when you could have just cleaned your own home."
3: Oh, come on. I think it's brilliant. I think
2: really?
3: They halfway do their job sometimes, and you go in there and you pay all that money to have your house clean, and they're not going to, like, picture frames or whatever. You got a picture hanging on the wall. There's so much dust on the top of that. No one's going to hit ever.
4: Okay, but I don't clean it either, so
2: to clean it, but the idea being so petty is to put 100 ducks, and if they don't find
3: it's
2: all 100 of them, then they didn't do a good enough job.
3: I have a clock I had to change the batteries on. It's up on the wall above my door. It's a big old huge clock with a little AA battery. The dust on top of that thing, it was like a birthday cake.
2: Did you ever know about it until then?
3: I didn't.
2: Probably dusting it would be bad.
3: Yeah.
2: You would be breathing dust all the time. Mm-hmm. I believe not messing with dust is probably the smarter angle. But people were pretty upset. One person said, "I would fill the jar with the ducks but not clean anything and leave forever."
3: And not even get paid, so I get their point.
2: "I would hide them in different places and leave a new note," which is actually pretty funny.
3: I like it.
2: Another person said, "You shouldn't treat any worker this way, but most especially not workers who have access to your toothbrush and your refrigerator."
3: Oh, yeah.
2: "Look, I got your toilet really clean."
3: Yeah. That's funny.
2: Another person said, "I used to clean houses as a teenager, and the homeowners would leave tips in hiding spots."
3: Oh.
2: That's a better idea.
3: That is good.
2: Yeah, because then you're cleaning, you're like, "Whoa, there's a $5 bill here."
4: Okay, but what if that wasn't the tip? And you're like, "Hey, there's money over here. Hey, there's money over here." And that was not supposed to be your tip.
2: Well, if it's on a baseboard behind a curtain.
3: Yeah, but if it's laying on the dresser right there, by the wallet.
4: I cleaned the nightstand, and I got that 100, too.
3: Yeah, it's inside the drawer there.
4: It was in your wallet, but I'm pretty sure it was supposed to be for me.
3: Your wallet's clean.
4: You're welcome.
3: I cleaned out your wallet.
2: Another person said, 10 ducks is fair, but 100 is just insane.
3: I agree. Yeah.
2: And 95% of the people hated it. There were 5% who thought it was cool.
3: That's me.
2: One guy said, "Oh, have you never hired cleaners? Some are good, but others steal and snoop. Trust is earned. The people who can't handle being tested are snowflakes."
3: Okay. Yeah.
2: So I actually have some of the pictures here, too. And I know you can't see those at home, but we can post it for you. But there's the jar, and then here's one of the hidden ducks.
3: Yeah,
2: they're small, guys.
3: I think it's funny.
2: I think it's rude, honestly.

0: Honestly, there has to be a better way. Maybe if you had them before and they didn't do a good job.
1: Was this kind of like when you get your tires rotated, but you put that little like stamp or something on one of the tires to make sure they actually rotate it? It's kind of the same thing.
2: I always put a screw in the tire.
1: Oh, that's good. Sure. Don't forget that flat one.
2: Yeah, forget that one if you don't
0: I
2: mind.
0: Think the difference, Tori, is you're not calling them out and telling them ahead of time.
1: But, like, what's the difference?
0: Well,
1: at least they gave my heads up.
0: You're implying that they're not going to do a good job before they even get started.
1: And I'm implying that I don't trust them to actually rotate my tires.
0: No, because you're hiding that from them. If you told them, hey, I marked one of the tires to make sure you rotate them, that would be the same thing.
2: Don't tell them your dog marked it, though, because they don't want to touch the tire at that point. Marking his territory. Get it?
0: You don't have to laugh at that, Tori.
1: Oh.
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0: I'm waiting to be impressed.
1: There are a lot of reasons to do this at work, but a lot of people do it more than maybe they need to.
2: Throat punch.
1: How often have you cried at work?
3: Oh, my gosh.
2: Now, when you say cry, do you mean tear up?
1: Okay.
2: Video.
1: I immediately thought of, there's like a list of rules on why men are allowed to cry. And it's like really strict. Like, it has to be like your favorite sports team lost, the Super Bowl,
2: or
1: a family member died, which I think is always an acceptable excuse.
3: I almost cried when you told us about your lizard passing away.
1: Yeah, my daughter's lizard died.
3: Yeah, and I almost cried when you were telling us that story.
1: Wow.
4: How about when the ferrets died?
1: That was really sad.
2: I think everybody needs a good cry. And don't let people judge you on if you want to cry or not, Tom.
1: Yeah. I'm not judging.
2: Caveman Tom.
4: I mean, you know what? I would say you are more emotional.
2: Yes. But, you know, sad things. I teared up today watching some video, and I'm like, you know.
4: Okay. But they say you've got thinkers and you've got feelers. And I would say Tom is probably more of a thinker. He would think through it. But you're going to feel that emotion when you watch that video.
2: Because I care more. It's called a heart.
4: Mm-hmm. Okay.
1: I have a heart. It's very big. My doctor told me it's enlarged. Well, they found that 2 out of 5 people said they have cried at work before, and another 1 out of 5 have come close but managed to hold it in. I think my biggest weakness is commercials, especially if there's a dog that dies.
3: Mm-hmm.
1: Movies that do that will make me cry, too. My dog, Skip, can't watch that in public. Makes me cry at the end. Spoiler alert, he dies.
4: Ah. Yeah.
3: I won't watch any movie about an animal because you know that's the end and I'm not doing it.
1: Well, that's a spoiler alert for pets. They usually don't outlive you and it's a sad reality.
2: Well, speaking of movies, don't watch a sad movie with subtitles. I was watching a foreign movie one time. Don't even remember what it was about now. And I have to read because it's another language. And I start crying.
1: Then
2: I can't see the words. And I have to pause it, compose myself.
4: And Tori, you can watch the animated animal movies like Zootopia. No one dies in that one.
3: Okay, I'll put it on the list.
1: Well, they say that 1 out of 7 have cried multiple times. So some people just let the tears go at work. They said that everyone says they openly vent or complain about their job to family or friends at least occasionally. And a third of them vent at least every day.

0: So I think some of the things that are making these people cry is the actual job.
1: Yeah, but sometimes when you have to go in and talk to your boss, it makes me very anxious. Mm-hmm. And then that anxiousness will make me start to tear up. And then I'm like, can you not be an adult for 1 minute, Tori?
2: That's kind of the scared cry. It's like, you know, you're in that awkward moment or they're calling you out. And you're trying to be brave, too, and then your voice cracks, too.
1: Yeah. You feel like a kid getting scolded by your parents, and there's nothing even going on. But in your brain, it's like fight or flight.
2: In the principal's office.
3: And you're like, I was going to ask for a raise, but I'm just going to go back to the office now.
2: If you don't mind, I'm just going to let myself out.
0: And they're like, oh, good, that saved me a lot of hassle. Well, they said that some of the things that make us cry at work are 5 o'clock meetings on a Friday. Nobody noticing our new bangs. Realizing we just hit reply all on an inappropriate joke.
1: Oh no.
0: That's reply all is one of the biggest curses they ever invented.
3: Inappropriate jokes on work email
0: or Zoom, like that lady that just got caught.
3: Oh, no, right?
0: Bless her heart. Being replaced by a robot because it doesn't complain or cry at work.
2: Yeah.
0: Things that make us cry at work are paycheck after we see the taxes taken out.
2: Oh boy. Mm. Ain't that the truth?
0: When we find out all the K-cups that are left are decaf. Finding out that Bob's lunch post-it note wasn't enough to protect your leftover stir fry in the break room fridge.
3: Oh.
0: That's so annoying. I don't think I'd cry, though. I just get mad. And they said spending $200,000 on a humanities degree only to wind up sitting at a cubicle and making basic minimum wage. So I guess, you know, you spend 200 grand on that degree from some major institution, but you got it in a liberal arts and it didn't do you any good at all.
3: True.
0: And you owe money on it still. So those are all things that make people cry. But I do agree with you guys about the thing where sometimes you start to tear up when you're actually mad.
2: Yeah. Mm-hmm.
0: And you're not wanting to cry at all. You're not feeling like a cry, but your body is doing something like a cry, and you're like, this is making me even more angry, and then that makes it worse.
2: It's a mad cry.
3: Yeah.
2: Yeah, not a sad cry.
1: I will do that sometimes in arguments with John. I'll be like, don't let these tears fool you, okay?
2: I'm very mad.
1: I'm not sad.
0: But you might try that at your next meeting with the boss. Maybe, you know what? Honestly, my wife uses them on me, and tears are really good at breaking a man down. When they start crying, you're like, okay, I'll give you the raise.
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1: Hawk and Tom.
2: Well, how do you walk? Do you ever pay attention or notice how you walk? Other people do. They say how you walk says a lot about your personality. And, you know, for you girls, they say you should walk like there's three guys behind you.
3: So running?
2: No, you don't want to run. No, it's like three guys that you might be interested in. So, you know, you want to make sure your posture's good and you're walking confidently. Kind of like those models, which I saw a video the other day on a runway of a model, and she just stumbles and tumbles and takes a couple of rolls on the floor. That was not a good moment for her.
4: I feel like if you're walking like three guys are behind you, you're constantly looking back.
2: Are you?
3: Yeah.
2: Okay.
3: Yeah.
4: Just to make see how close they get.
2: I think it's more confidence like dating. You know, you're going to be very confident with your walk.
3: These are not stories I need because I already overthink this kind of stuff.
2: Oh, really?
3: I feel like people are looking at me going, she walks so weird.
2: Thank you.
3: Oh, okay. I do?
4: No. No. I feel the same way. And depending on if I'm walking where there's a crowd of people, I will pay attention to the way I'm walking.
3: Yes.
4: And I try to stand up straight and pull my shoulders back.
2: Oh.
4: So I'm a
2: fast walker, so it's hard to even get, you know, catch me.
3: True, you've almost run me over in the hall.
2: You know, I think, and I do that like in public too. I've noticed I'm like going through the store and I'm just zooming by people.
4: And you look down.
2: Do I look down? Well, because I'm walking so fast, I don't want to trip over anything because I could wind up in the hospital walking so fast. But new research says and reveal, and we haven't even gone into the way Tom walks. Maybe we'll do that in a second. But new research shows how much you swagger says a lot about your personality. Researchers studied the walk patterns and personality traits of participants and found those who self-reported high physical aggression, so they're angry people, they swung their upper bodies and pelvis more dramatically than those who said they had less physical aggression.
3: Huh.
2: So, you know, they're walking with their arms. You know, it's almost like that Chris Farley thing when he's like living by in a van down by the river. You know, they swing their arms very aggressively.
4: I got you.
2: So, and I guess you're moving your pelvis quite a lot, too. So, if you're an aggressive walker, it means you're probably aggressive with your attitude, too.
3: Kato's going to run me over trying these out.
2: Yeah, it's kind of funny. He's down the hall now. Come back, Kato.
5: That hurt.
2: But they say the findings could one day be used by authorities to pinpoint criminal tendencies after it happens. Like, you might see the criminal on video or something, see how they walk, and that's the way you can determine if they are aggressive or not.
6: Well, they also use this kind of what they call gait technology, the way you walk your gait, G-A-I-T. They can actually track people in public using cameras and recognize who a person is by the way they walk.
2: Yeah.
3: Okay, so if you commit a crime, change your walk. They'll never catch you.
2: You know what, though? Yeah, that's funny. If you're, like, sitting here in the studio, we got a long hallway. There's no carpet. Well, there was. There is now.
3: Yeah.
2: But there used to not be carpet. And you could tell which character of the Hawk and Tom show was coming down the hall just by their walk.
4: Yes.
2: Yeah. Mm-hmm. So Tori was clear.

0: hip clopping.
1: Yeah,
0: because
1: she had heels.
0: A lot of times she has heels, but I can also tell your swagger as well.
2: Can you?
0: Without heels, yeah. Yeah,
2: is it good or bad?
0: No, it's good. It's fine. Okay. I don't find anything wrong with your walk like you do.
2: Mm-mm. Oh, thanks.
1: I never paid attention.
0: Kato's more like a ninja. Now, he can sneak up on me.
2: Yeah.
0: But to hear Tom shuffle.
1: He's just slides.
0: It's like, da-dum, da-dum, da-dum, da-dum.
3: I don't play any music.
1: It's in her head.
0: It's like, you know, I can just tell Tom's walk anywhere. His shoulders are kind of hunched up a little bit.
2: Sometimes it depends, though, because sometimes he's got like a Clydesdale walk, too, where he like up steps really high and lands really hard. Yeah.
1: You did the Addams Family theme.
0: It's da-dum, da-dum.
1: They're creepy
0: and they're spooky, mysterious and kooky. But I had a buddy, and this is kind of funny because my buddies, we hang out together, and my friend came up from Florida, and he called out one of our buddies, our poker buddies, because of his shoulders was slumped down like this, like they were, you know, aimed toward each other, and he was hunched back. He's like, dude, stand up straight. You don't look as confident. That whole weekend, he was arching his back and like he was pressing his boobs out there.
1: Is that when he walks or when he's sitting?
0: Just when he's everything. He's just always, you know, like this.
1: But, you know, I find myself doing that because I think I'm always looking down on my phone.
0: Yeah.
1: To where when I'm walking down like the hall of my house and I'm like, why don't I straighten up?
2: Yeah. Maybe he has back problems.
0: He doesn't. He's not confident.
2: Now.
0: Yeah, he's been walking with his shoulders blades touching for the past 3 weeks.
3: Well, if you walk with your shoulders back, it makes you look far more confident.
2: Right. I have scoliosis, and it hurts to do it straight back.
1: Is that really a thing? I always thought they just made that up in school so they could get our shirts off of us.
3: Oh, wow, Kato.
2: Well, you can come feel my ass. I don't have to take my shirt off for it. You can feel it.
0: No, she just said S, okay? S, yeah. Is what she said.
1: Yes, the letter.
3: Oh, my word.
0: Let's just move on, okay?
2: Oh, sorry.
1: I'm walking out of here.
2: I'm blushing. Sorry.
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3: Portions of this program have been transcribed. Other portions have been erased completely.
4: We want to help you out with science today. We've got nerd news.
5: Nerd news, nerd news, nerd news with Tom. Yeah.
4: We're going to start out with breakfast news.
6: Okay.
4: A study found out that eating nothing but oatmeal for 2 days, Tori, this is good for you because you like those overnight oats.
7: I don't like them, but I eat them.
4: It can lower your cholesterol by 10%. And even after you stop, there's a lasting effect for up to 6 weeks.
6: Okay, time out. Is that with or without the butter and sugar?
4: People in the study ate oatmeal 3 times a day with a little fruit mixed in, but nothing else.
6: Oh.
4: And they had a lasting effect for 6 weeks that lowered their cholesterol by up to 10%.
8: Is it worth it?
4: I mean, it's just 2 days, and it lasts for 6 weeks.
6: I can do that. I can do it without the sugar and butter for 2 days. And is that all they eat, that those 2 days?
4: People in the study ate oatmeal 3 times a day.
6: Okay, yeah.
8: It
6: is a lot, but I think I could do it to lower blood pressure.
4: Affect your blood pressure, but it will lower your cholesterol by up to 10%.
7: Add the fruit. It makes it a little bit sweeter.
6: Yeah.
7: You can do a little cinnamon. That's okay for you, too.
6: No, you can't do cinnamon.
7: Yes, you can. Uh-uh. Cinnamon's fine for you.
4: It is. Not cinnamon sugar, but cinnamon is fine.
8: I'm more of a grits person. Can I do grits?
4: Don't think you can do grits.
8: Yeah, I'm not playing.
6: Well, that's good news.
4: All right, in bathroom news, you may have heard that when you flush your toilet, it transfers bacteria from the toilet to your toothbrush. So a science site did a deep dive on whether that's really true or not.
6: Deep dive in your toilet.
7: Don't.
4: It turns out that the answer is
8: no.
4: Yes, it really does transfer the bacteria from your toilet to your toothbrush. The only way to solve it would be to install a vacuum toilet like airplanes have.
6: Wow.
4: Which would be very funny. Are you okay, Kim?
6: Yeah.
4: Someone check him.
8: I swallowed my tongue.
6: Those toilets.
8: I'm scared of those.
6: Yeah, you don't sit down and use them.
8: No, you can't courtesy flush.
6: No.
4: Keeping your toothbrush in your medicine cabinet can help, but it won't fully dry and ends up growing worse bacteria on your toothbrush than if you just left it out.
6: But can you just not put the toilet seat down like the women have told us to do over the years?
7: Why do bacteria work so hard? You know, just stay there. Why do you have to travel? Why do you have to be such an overachiever? Just calm down.
6: And think about the pictures and stuff that you hang above your toilet, those flowers or whatever. Those got to have all kinds of bacteria on them, too, because they sit on the back of the toilet.
4: Don't lick them or use them to brush your teeth, for sure.
6: Well, that's a good point, but I'm like, no one ever cleans them, but that's got junk on it, too.
4: Mm-hmm.
6: I'm going to take the wipes and just wipe them next time.
4: In dental news, a study found that great white sharks' teeth change as they get older and bigger. When they're young, they're more like needles to help them catch small stuff, but once they get big enough to eat us, their teeth are wider and arranged more like a serrated knife.
6: Yeah.
4: And a fun fact, sharks grow new teeth in every few weeks.
6: Yeah, and that's something I love sharks when I was a little kid and had a little book on it and said they rotate. They have like these rotating, like what if we had that? Like if a tooth fell out and all of a sudden it would rotate to the next one and just start growing again.
7: I see, maybe this is why sharks are so grumpy, because my kid's teething now and it's making them very grumpy.
4: Very true.
6: Yeah.
4: It would certainly put a lot of dentists out of business.
6: Yeah.
4: All right, in science news, the journal Nature, it's a very well-respected journal, had an article on how social media users sometimes catch mistakes in studies that scientists themselves did not notice. So we're actually doing good on social media when it comes to these studies. Sometimes we'll see a study posted, someone will read it carefully and say, hey, I think you made a mistake on this, and the scientists find out they did make a mistake.
6: Ah, okay.
4: So when you make that comment about vaccines on Facebook, you could be doing the world a favor.
8: But you'd think they'd admit to it, like, no, I didn't make a mistake.
6: But, I mean, there's a lot of arguments that go on over and over, but Tom's saying arguing is good in this case.
7: I see, this is why I'd never win an argument, because I'll say a point and someone will contradict it, and I'll go, yeah, you know, you might be right.
6: Yeah, I know. You just don't have confidence in that area.
7: I really don't.
6: I'm with you.
7: Yeah. I don't have confidence in any area.
4: All right.
8: Yes, they're hard.
4: Finally, organ science.
6: Okay, what kind of organ first?
8: The state of Oregon.
6: Oh, okay. I thought it was the church organ, so.
4: It turns out that men have bigger organs than males of other species.
8: Watch out, man.
4: Okay. They did a study to find out how come humans evolved that way, and they think there are two reasons. They think that it's more attractive to women, and other men fear it as a sign of dominance.
6: Okay, so like your liver, your kidneys are bigger.
7: Your heart.
6: Your heart, you got a big heart.
8: Apparently not a big brain.
4: They say
6: that's not an organ.
4: That this probably happened before we wore clothes, and so... they bred out the people who did not have the big organs because they didn't have as good a chance to carry on their genes.
6: Tom, this is a family-friendly show. Apparently you're the health teacher.
4: No, we're talking about keyboards.
6: Good, good. Okay, I was right then. Yeah. The church organ.
5: Nerd news with Tom. Yeah.
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1: I'm surprised by this statistic, but a lot of people like cottage cheese. And a sure way to tell if your cottage cheese has gone bad is if it's clumpy and has like a weird texture to it.
2: That's what cottage cheese is.
3: What exactly is it? Is it when buttermilk goes bad?
1: You know what? I've got the answer for you. I've done a little research.
4: You got a curdle.
1: Yeah.
4: Because this is the little curds.
1: Do you know 75% of Americans say they like cottage cheese?
4: I like cottage cheese.
1: That seems high to me.
5: I do too.
1: Do you really?
2: Yeah.
3: Like salt and pepper?
5: Yeah. Or like you can do it with blackberries and stuff on toast.
2: Oh, gosh.
5: A little honey.
2: No.
4: It's pretty good.
2: Now, if you put it that, when the ricotta cheese into a lasagna, I can eat it.
5: Yeah. I mean, I'm okay with that too.
1: That's about the only time I can eat it.
2: Yeah, that's
1: not
2: eating it plain.
1: I don't like it. I'm not really a big fan of yogurt either.
5: Oh, that's interesting. But I think it's more of a marketing thing. The word curds, that is not a yummy sounding word. Like if you go to Culver's and you get cheese curds, it's like ordering it, but they're delicious. They just need a rebrand.
1: Well, 75% of Americans say they like cottage cheese, but just because they like it, it doesn't mean they're going to bother to learn about it. But we'll teach you this morning. The survey asked people how cottage cheese got its name. I'll tell you the right answer coming up in just a second, but the wrong answers were pretty funny.
4: I figure they made it in cottages.
1: Okay. And people said that. So, number one thing they said, cottage is French for curds and whey. 37% of people said that. That is a wrong answer.
4: I would never have thought that.
1: All right, cheese curds are also known as cottages, was the second answer. 19% of people said that.
2: And by the way, the Culver's cheese curds are just like cheese balls.
5: They are, but it's just the name. That's what I'm saying.
2: I have
5: it just
2: to
5: needs
2: agree
5: a
2: with
5: rebrand.
2: You. The name is
5: awful.
2: Yeah, but they are delicious.
5: So good.
1: And I agree with you. Curds is just doesn't sound appetizing.
2: It's like curdled.
5: Yes.
4: It is. That's what it is.
5: That's why it sounds so gross. Now it makes sense.
1: Wrong answers for how cottage cheese got its name. It originated in Cottage, England. 14% of the people said that. There's no such place as Cottage, England.
2: I was going to have
1: But these 14% of people were confident with that. All right, number four was it was named after its creator, Harold Cottage. 7% of people said that.
4: It doesn't sound real. Is it?
1: No, these are the wrong answers. And then finally they say, it's produced by cows who live indoors in cottages.
4: Oh, wow. That was like sixth graders that said that.
2: These people vote.
1: Yeah, well, hey, do you know how it was named, though?
2: No.
4: Okay, like I just figured they made it in a cottage or something.
5: Maybe because it looks kind of lumpy, like the bricks of a cottage.
1: Okay, it was originally made in small country cottages.
2: She votes.
1: Using the milk that was left over from making butter. So, Kato was kind of right.
2: What? Yeah.
1: It's the leftover milk from making butter.
4: I literally said twice now, it was made in cottages.
5: I also said because
2: it
5: looks like a
2: cottage. I said
5: like
2: made from bad buttermilk.
1: Okay, I'm sorry.
2: Buttermilk's lumpy and it's even lumpier.
1: Tom was right. Kato, you were wrong.
2: And I vote.
1: So it was originally made in a small cottage using the milk that was left over from making butter, which, you know, you see them churn that butter like the old-fashioned way, those Amish folk, and I'm like, that is hard work.
5: That's why people used to not talk back to Mama, because she was out there churning that butter. She whoop you. She was strong.
1: Probably so. 100% of women agree that they say they hate it when men use the word cottage cheese to describe their cellulite.
4: I mean, there's a reason that people use that. It's what it looks like. Cellulite doesn't look good.
2: It's true.
4: And it's not just women that have it. Men have it sometimes, too.
1: Yeah. Mm-hmm. I mean, it's just the hair hides it from the men's thighs.
5: Okay. Now I know what to do.
1: Yeah. Just let it grow right there.
5: All right. Talk me into it.
1: It's like, she got hairy legs right there in that one place.
5: Just one spot on the back of my thigh.

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0: doing this. I can only keep up with so much.
1: For me, it's my thumb scrolling through reels and TikTok.
2: Me too, Cato. I'm getting carpal tunnel shoulder. Yeah. And I'm also, I think for me, I enjoy arguing with people online. But my biggest problem is the keyboard. It doesn't know what I want to type. And it's so stupid. Because you'll type 4 or 5 letters of a 6-letter word, and it still hadn't figured out what you were typing. And I'm like, what? How many words are even left, and you can't guess?
0: Have you ever gotten, though, off of scrolling Instagram, Facebook, all the social media sites, and think, where did that 4 hours go? I am exhausted. I need to go just rest for a few minutes.
2: No, I'm already looking at the replies to see who replied to me and what I'm going to say to them.
1: Yeah, I see that meme. It says, no Netflix. I'm not willing to commit 8 hours of my life to watch your series. But I'll sit here and scroll through 8 hours of video on my phone.
0: That's because they don't keep track of it unless you look at the end of the week on how long you were on your phone. Scrolling just gets you. No one's timing you there.
2: Cato, I've seen the one where they're like, no, I can't commit to sitting down and watching a 3-hour movie, but I'll watch 14 30-minute episodes of a show.
1: Yeah, I do that.
0: Well, so being social is going to wear you out. Some people get so burnt out, they have to take a break from the social media sites. It's like, you know, they go make an announcement on Facebook that they're not going to be on Facebook anymore.
1: Drama. Drama queen.
0: Well, not everybody. A lot of people, though, they just...
1: If they want to take a break, you can take a break without telling everybody you're taking a break.
2: Exactly.
1: Because when you tell everybody you're taking a break, you want attention.
0: Well, these are reasons people quit.
1: Sorry.
0: Their social media. There's no relationship status that says lonely and sad. They recently discovered that there's actually stuff to do outside is another reason why they'll take a break. You mean there's stuff to go and do outside? You're sick of some guy who sat next to you in third grade insincerely wishing you a happy birthday every year.
3: Oh my
2: I'll
3: goodness.
2: Take that.
3: Those AI ones
0: where
3: it's like the same exact message over and over.
2: That's Facebook. It fills it in for you.
0: Yeah.
2: And you can tell. Like, I'll get a happy birthday. I'm like, oh, cool. They sent me happy birthday. I'm like, oh, that was one of the standard choices. They didn't really mean it.
0: Another reason that they quit the social media, your annoying boss has this new policy where he wants you to actually do work while you're at work.
1: I didn't sign up for that.
0: Okay, so a lot of people need to take a break. Being social is actually wearing you out.
2: I agree with Cato. The people who announce that they are taking a break, there is no reason to make that announcement unless you're seeking attention.
0: I mean,
2: what other possible reason would you make it? Because you think people will notice you're gone because you're so important, and you're like, oh, they're probably going to wonder why I'm not on here, so I'm going to let them know ahead of time.
3: I've got to let my fans know.
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1: If you're lazy, you're going to love this. And I believe there's been some discussion about it in the past. But should you make your bed when you first wake up? They're saying that you shouldn't. They say that while you sleep, your body gives off heat and sweat that soaks into your bedding. And if you make the bed, the moment you get up, you seal all that grossness in.
2: And haven't they said in the past that like bed mites or something that...
1: Dust mites.
2: You have to leave the covers off so they could... I don't know.
1: Leave, maybe.
2: Maybe leave, go to work, die.
3: You got some cover cooties there.
2: They keep me warm at night.
1: Well, the dust mites love moisture and dead skin cells. So whenever you've got that moist bed there and you got the skin cells and you just cover it up, then those dust mites are like, yay, this is perfect for us. And they head in. So they say a tightly made bed can turn into an all-inclusive resort for dust mites. And that can cause problems with people who have allergies or asthma.
3: Yeah.
1: So they actually recommend you pull back your covers and let the bed breathe for about 30 to 60 minutes. Maybe even crack a window or turn on a fan.
4: This feels like a cartoon episode. Letting the bed breathe and the dust mites are like, oh man, we gotta go now.
1: Well, they say if you let the sheets dry out, they become a whole lot less welcoming to the mites, mildew, and funky smells. But it doesn't mean that you should skip making your bed completely. You just got to let it dry out first. A National Sleep Foundation study found people who make their beds are 20% more likely to report good sleep. So give your bed time to air out and then make it.
2: That's what I do.
4: But what do you do if you have to work? Sorry, boss, I got to leave in the middle of the day. I got to make my bed.
1: Well, you could wait until you get home.
2: Yep.
3: Yeah, it's like,
4: really?
3: You
4: know, nah. I'm leaving work for
1: Tori's just trying to get out of work.
3: It's like 9 to 5. You get home at 5 o'clock. Like, it's only about, you know, another 4 or 5 hours, and I'm going to be going to bed. So I might as well just not make it up at this point.
2: Do you actually make your bed completely up? I don't think my bed has ever been made completely up. I will pull the covers up and make it look nice.
1: Right. Mm-hmm.
2: But I will never tuck the pillows in and do the whole thing that hotels do. I don't ever do that.
3: I think old people do. My mom, she loves doing that. It's like, and she will go the whole night. It looks like a maid service on her bed.
2: Putting 40 pillows, decorative pillows.
3: Yeah, and she does it. I'm like, she's got 6 pillows on there.
4: You know, I tried to be a pillow person, but the first couple nights, you have to take all those pillows off
2: ridiculous.
4: And put them all back on.
2: Ridiculous.
4: And then where are you supposed to put them? You should put them on the floor, and then it goes on your bed?
3: Mm-hmm.
4: I don't know.
1: My wife makes the bed, but it's like... And it's close to a hotel. I mean, she isn't stacking pillows on it or anything, but everything's tucked in properly.
3: Wouldn't it be nice, though, if you get, you know, it's time for bed and you go there and they got the little chocolates on the pillow for you and you got that little towel that's folded up that looks like a lobster?
2: A lobster swan.
3: Yeah. Some of those fancy hotels or cruise ships do that for you.
1: I've never understood why they put chocolates there. Like, you're not supposed to have a chocolate right before you go to bed.
2: Plus, I wake up and it melts on my face.
1: Okay.
2: And I'm like, you know, I wish I'd have moved it.
3: I should have eaten that.
1: Yeah. Well, if you're suffering from asthma, definitely pay attention to this. And if you like to have your bed not stink as much, it's also a good idea.
3: I don't think I've ever gotten in my bed and sniffed and going, these sheets just smell a little funky.
2: Sometimes you don't pull the covers up while you're laying in it, though.
3: Yeah.
1: And you're like, ew.
3: I want that.
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1: 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B93.7, it's the Hawk and Tom Show, and the thunderstorms have started. We had a dry spell, but we're getting rain again. And that means we're eventually going to get one of those storms that beat your roof half to death, the hailstorms. Well, with Benton Roofing, they can make sure that storm didn't ruin your roof. 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
3: This is a big debate that's going on right now. It has to do with your health and how you start your day. Online, they are arguing about whether you should start your day by drinking a glass of water or a cup of coffee.
4: Or mimosa.
3: They didn't actually mention that, Cato, but I think they should have.
4: Or Bloody Mary.
3: Okay, now
4: those
3: you're
4: are
3: getting
4: breakfast drinks.
3: A little out there, but I will say a Bloody Mary is very good for you. It's got tomato juice in it.
5: Yeah. A little celery stick.
4: Yeah, a slice of bacon sometimes.
3: Okay, what? You're making it not as good for you
4: but
3: now.
4: You can have bacon with breakfast.
3: But I'm just saying, health-wise, that's not as good.
4: Oh, health.
3: Okay. That's what this whole thing is about.
5: I start with water every day, a bottle of water. Just chug it. I don't like the taste of water, but I'll chug it.
4: I drink a glass of water before I leave my home.
5: That's the first thing I'll do. I'll go to the bathroom. I got a bottle of water waiting on me.
3: Hawk, I got bad news for you.
5: What?
3: They didn't say that water is the first thing that you should start drinking.
5: Ooh, okay.
3: They didn't say coffee was either.
5: Oh.
4: Mimosa.
3: The doctor and dietitian said it just flat out doesn't make any difference whether you start with water or start with coffee. Do whichever one you want.
6: Good, because I was doing coffee, but I was feeling a little guilty when they were talking about starting with water.
3: I know, right?
4: Well, I always drink a glass when I get up. Plus, when I was on my diet, that's what they told me to do every
3: morning. Yeah, because it kind of makes you feel full.
4: Yeah, so
3: coffee should do that, too.
4: Well, here's the thing. And they say coffee kind of dehydrates you.
3: That's true, but it's not significant enough for one coffee to matter.
4: I'm not sure I ever saw my dad drink anything but coffee. And once I took him to the doctor, and I'm like, do you know if he's dehydrated because he never drinks water? And the doctor goes, no, he's not dehydrated.
3: That's because there's water in coffee. It's mostly made of.
4: Exactly. So I really thought that all this time you should be drinking a lot of water.
5: The way coffee dehydrates me is it makes me pee. I got to pee every time I drink like coffee. Yeah. You guys know?
4: Yep.
3: No? Oh, okay. No, I take a dump.
6: Oh.
5: Okay. All right.
4: Wow.
3: That's what coffee does, man. You're at the bathroom pretty soon afterwards.
6: Have you seen that coffee cup that it says? It's the top. It says, shh, I haven't had my coffee yet.
4: Wow.
3: Scared me. Scared me for a second there.
4: Where are you going with this?
6: I would never. Then the next line is like, okay, you can talk. And then the next line says, oop, never mind. Coffee's hit. Gotta go.
3: Yeah.
5: Okay.
3: All right. Well, they say as long as you don't drink an excessive amount of coffee, like 5 cups back to back, it doesn't really make a difference. That you should get your amount of water throughout the day, but it doesn't matter if you start with coffee or you start with water. It's entirely up to you. If you're doing one, you might try the other and see if you like it or not.
5: I took Tom's health advice many years ago.
4: Oh, you did?
5: It was horrendous. He said, you know, everything that's liquid's got water in it.
3: It's true.
5: So, you know, I mean, your kidneys are working a lot harder, or your liver probably is working harder to filter all that stuff. Mm-hmm. But, I mean, and I get it, you know, it does
3: have
5: water.
3: But you're still hydrated.
5: I was hydrated, but still, I'm like, my body and my organs are doing a lot more work. And so I took his advice and I stopped drinking water as much. And now,
3: I don't think I ever told you to quit drinking water. I just said the other stuff counts.
6: Which, like, how ungrateful are our organs? Like, I'm giving you these yummy drinks and all this, like, delicious fried food, and you're going to give me fatty liver? Seriously?
5: You think, like, your kidney's going, that must be Friday.
3: I'm like, what do they expect? I mean, what's it there for if it's not supposed to filter stuff? I'm like, if I drank water all the time, they'd be sitting there doing nothing.
6: Lazy bum kidneys.
4: You know, I have people make fun of me for drinking like Bud Light or Coors Light. I'm like, but it's near water.
3: Uh-huh.
4: Yeah. I mean, it's basically water.
3: Yeah, you're getting your 8 cups in every day.
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1: Hawk and Tom.
2: An interesting article about people talking about things they're better at than 80% of the people. I'm sure you have your thing that you feel like you're better at than 80% of the people. And first one I saw on here, Tom, I thought about you.
3: Oh, really?
2: Picking the slowest line at the store. People say they're 80% better at doing that than anybody else.
3: It's a gift. I think I'm higher than that.
2: Yeah.
3: If I pick a line, I just immediately wait for the cash register to break down, someone to get out a photo ID from 1910. Something's going to go wrong.
4: Yeah. Or write a check.
2: Speaking of that, 80% said they are better at handwriting than other folks.
3: Not good at that. I start off really good, and then I start getting lazy, and the next thing you know, it's a scrawl.
2: I've noticed with checks and stuff over the years, my signature changes. It's not consistent at all.
3: Mine's consistent. It's not readable, but it's consistent.
5: And remember when they used to be like, people are going to forge your signature. I'm like, I don't even do it the same every time. So
2: now all you got to do is just push that little button when they send you the email. It's like signs it for you. You just type in your name, and that's your signature. Anybody could do that.
3: Yep.
2: So here's another one they say. Having a very good internal clock. You don't need an alarm clock or anything like a cell phone to wake you up in the morning. You just wake up on time.
3: I don't trust mine, but it has gotten more reliable as I've gotten older. It wakes me up with a little before the alarm goes off every day.
4: Oh, I hate that.
2: Hey, that's something that you get out. Calculating how much sleep I'll get if I can fall asleep right now. You know, in the middle of the night, like, okay, oh, I look at the clock. Oh, I get this much sleep.
4: I don't have to think about it. I just pull up my alarm, and it tells me when it's going to go off. And last night, it was going off in 5 hours. And I'm like, well, I'm getting 5 hours sleep.
2: They say parallel parking. 80% of people think they're better at parallel parking.
3: Pretty good at that.
2: Yeah, that's not my gift.
3: I can put a minivan in a spot that a VW Bug would have trouble fitting in.
4: How often do you do it?
3: Almost never.
4: I lived in an apartment where we had street parking.
2: Yeah.
4: So I got good at it. So, I mean, I could whip it right in there, but I have not parallel parked in so long.
5: I'm better on my left than I am the right. Like, I can't do it on the driver's side. I don't know if...
2: I don't know.
5: I know. I don't know.
2: How do you do that?
4: Just the opposite.
5: You don't. You just keep driving until you find another spot.
3: It's the same principle.
2: I was trying to live through that. Because I never parallel park. Had to go downtown for a concert the other night. It took me 10 minutes.
3: Oh, no.
2: Thankfully, no one was behind me beeping.
4: You always look for that spot you can pull in forward.
5: Yeah.
2: Yes.
4: You don't have to back it in.
2: All right. These are things that people say they're better at than 80% of the people. Looking at you directly in the face while you're talking and not hearing a single word that you're saying.
5: That's a gift?
2: That's a gift.
5: Oh, I'm very gifted then.
2: Yeah.
5: I'm quite good at that.
2: Yeah. And also, along the same lines, forgetting someone's name 30 seconds after they tell you their name.
4: And everybody says, oh, you just have to repeat their name back to them. That does not help. Because then 5 minutes later, I'm like, gosh, tell me your name one more time. I just admit it.
2: Okay.
3: Well, my problem is I forget to repeat their name 3 times.
4: Well, even if I do that, I still forget the name. A lot of times I'm meeting somebody and I'm like, well,

0: Let me just get my email out and send your name in an email so I can give you a shout out. But
1: here's something that people say they're 80% better at, and that is thinking of a great comeback an hour later.
2: That's the worst. Or I'm laying in bed doing the mental math, figuring out when I need to get up. And I'm like, okay, I've got 4 hours of sleep. I should have said this.
1: Yeah.
2: And then I'm up all night mad.
1: Yeah. You're like, I can use that next time we have that same conversation. And you try to bring the conversation up, but don't get there.
3: You're really good at this, Tori.
2: Thank you.
0: Is that somewhere where something where you can call the person back and say, hey, I got to come back?
1: Yeah.
0: I think it should be okay.
1: I just thought of this. Okay. What you're better at than 80% of the people, untangling things. People mention like Christmas lights, corded headphones, the chained necklaces.
3: If untangling means ripping the cords until they're all in a knot, I'm great at it.
0: I literally have a knot in one shoestring that I could not get out. So now I just tie my shoes with that one knot on that one shoestring.
1: And the girls, too, they always get their necklaces tangled up. And you got to get your magnifying glass out and you get your little bitty, what's those little pinchers, the tweezers?
0: Mm-hmm. That means she's got a cheap husband.
1: Yeah, I guess.
3: I'll tell you, the greatest invention ever for me was the wireless charging pads so that you don't have all those cables going to your phones and stuff. I despise cables.
1: All right, here's something else. What are you better at than 80% of people? Googling your ailments and panicking.
2: Yeah. Well, I think I died in like 1990-something, so it's honestly a mystery that I'm here.
3: So in my opinion, Google was the worst thing for this. When you Google your symptoms, it brings up a deadly disease every time. ChatGPT is remarkably better at it.
1: Yeah, I agree.
3: Because it actually weighs in the percentage odds of whether, and it'll tell you, okay, this is a possibility, but it's very unlikely. It's more likely that you have this. So I got to give ChatGPT credit there. It does a good job of diagnosing your illness versus Google.
1: Last two things. What are you better at than 80% of people? Minding your own business.
2: Nope.
1: No. People might think they're good at that.
0: It depends. Because if I'm talking to a friend, I'm like, oh yeah, I talked to so-and-so. Well, how are they doing? They're good. I heard they was in the hospital. Yeah. What happened? I don't know.
1: But if you hear somebody over in the corner saying something, you're like, what are they talking about?
0: That's eavesdropping. I'm good
1: at
0: that.
1: Well, that's not minding your own business, though.
0: Well, you don't get in there.
2: Yes, you do. If you're looking at the purses, but they're in the sunglasses, you're like, you know what? I do need some new sunglasses. You just mosey on over there, and before you know it, you're like, girl, dump him. He's not good for you.
1: Then finally they say complaining. They're better at than 80% of the people. Are you good at complaining?
3: You know, I've gotten less good at it because it doesn't make any difference if you do.
1: Those reviews and stuff online is very helpful.
3: Well, that's very helpful. But, yeah. I mean, just taken in general when you just talk about stuff. Now, if you could, like, write a review for everybody and they had to walk around with their star rating, and like they'd be like, hold on a second, you got a 2.1? Let me read some of your reviews.
1: It's like, let me leave this conversation right now.
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1: Hawk and Tom.
2: You know, at some point in your life, you will probably experience a moment where you try something new and you think to yourself, how have I gone my whole life without this luxury?
3: Okay.
2: I will never go without it again. The number one answer was having your own place. You know, most of us start out with roommates, and it works pretty well for a long time. But once you finally get your own place and you don't have to compromise anymore, you don't have to make sure that you have the right clothes on to do certain things, it gets to be very nice. My in-laws stayed with us not long ago. And coming down in the morning and having to actually, you know, put on all my clothes and make sure that I didn't look like a homeless person, my hair sticking every way. It was like, this kind of stinks. I'm used to being able to do whatever I want at my home.
3: Time out, though. Do you still wear tidy whities around the house? With, I mean, you got your wife, your kids now, pretty much grown.
2: I've kind of switched over to the boxer shorts, I think.
3: Oh, okay, well.
2: They're like tidy whities with short legs.
3: I'm like, can you imagine seeing your dad there? You're pretty much grown, and he's at the refrigerator in his boxer shorts.
4: Yeah, but I wouldn't worry about my hair.
2: This goes along with the living alone, but being able to set your temperature at whatever you want to set it at.
4: People think I'm crazy because mine is in the 70s.
3: Yeah.
4: It was 73, and thanks to Duke, I'm like, okay, I guess I can bring mine down a little bit.
2: Really? Because I have mine at 74.
4: Mine's 71 now.
3: 74?
4: But then I plug in a little heater.
2: I'm going to actually, during the summer, I keep it in 72, but in the winter, I keep it at 74.
3: That seems like a joke to me because you like it cooler most of the time.
2: Yeah, but when it's freezing outside, I like it a little toastier.
4: You know, mine stays at 70s year-round.
3: Mine's at 68 right now. Mm-hmm. I mean, I like it that way.
5: I do, too. We keep it 68.

0: travel on, airplane.
1: Or in a car.
0: There's a lot to be said for just blocking out the rest of the world and being able to pay attention to what you want to pay attention to.
2: But I feel like I'm going to miss the flight attendant come by with my drink order.
0: Well, I mean, hopefully you'll see her.
2: Well, usually I'm watching a movie or...
1: With my kids, they have that. It's like, I can still hear you.
0: Thus the point of having good ones.
3: Does no one have anxiety? I need to hear what's going on around me. I can't just be totally tuned out like that.
2: Last time I flew, I was the only one paying attention to the safety instructions.
3: Yeah, you're sitting there
2: and
3: nodding along.
2: She took care of me that whole flight because she knew that I paid attention to her.
1: A teacher's pet.
2: Yes, right.
3: John's mom was a flight attendant for years, and that's what she says. She's like, we notice the people who are paying attention. So I will sit there and I'll nod and I'll be like, that was awesome. I did not know to put my mask on first. Thank you.
2: Wow. I got my whole cheat sheet card out and I'm going over it with
3: taking notes.
0: All right. Things that people consider to be a luxury they would never go back to except for our show. Very short commutes. People say being able to walk to work or driving a short distance instead of having 30 to 60 minute commute to work.
1: Mm-hmm. Some people I know, I mean, they'll work an hour away. That's 2 hours of your day gone.
2: I won't even get on 85 to work. If I ever worked or lived somewhere where I had to get on 85 to get there, I'd quit or I'd go through Charlotte.
3: But some people appreciate that little block of time because you got your music,
1: Now,
3: well, don't zone out if you're driving.
1: Well, but you know what? In this area, we are blessed with great traffic. You go to Atlanta.
0: You're smoking crack.
2: You are, gosh. What?
3: No. He just doesn't go on Woodruff Road.
1: No, I do, too. You compare that to Atlanta. When's the last time you went through Atlanta? It's 2 hours.
2: It's not good here.
1: Oh, it's better than any
2: other
1: city.
2: Ask anybody stuck on 85 at Pelham Road every single morning of the work week. Every day there's always
1: I'm in traffic in the afternoon picking up kids. So
2: that's a school line.
0: So some of the technology and things that people say that they would never go back to if they didn't have a choice is a good bed or a good pillow. I have my pillow that has the like gel on one side that keeps it cool. Mm-hmm. I would hate to go back to a regular pillow. And I also have a bed that does all kind of adjustments, which is very nice, and I would not want to go back.
1: His bed's like a Swiss Army knife, man. It's got all kinds of stuff.
0: They say smartphones, obviously. It's hard to imagine going back, but certainly probably would be better for our mental health.
1: Yes. Absolutely. Yes. I mean, if we could go back, that's one thing I would like to see.
3: I want to go back to BlackBerry days and then just stop there. That's it. You had the little bit of email. But it wasn't overwhelming.
2: You had that snake game.
3: Yes. I miss that.
0: They say also having a housekeeper, once you've had one, you'll never want to go back.
1: I don't know that feeling. I think most people don't know that feeling.
2: The majority don't.
1: Yeah.
3: I have a housekeeper.
0: That's not the point of this. This is just things people have gotten that they once they had
1: saying,
0: it.
1: I'm just saying, I ain't that fancy.
3: Yeah, she does a terrible job. It's me.
0: A garage?
2: Yes.
1: It's good on those cold mornings.
2: Yes. Yeah.
0: And then finally, they said a bidet toilet. There's nothing like having a fire hose pressurized and aimed at your rear end. You don't always need a bidet.
2: No, you got a hose pipe. You can run through the window.
0: No, I'm saying you don't always need a bidet. There's times whenever everything is great, and you're like, it's no big deal. But there's times when a bidet is absolutely awesome. It saves you from having to shower.
1: After you eat those jalapenos, like a little fire department.
0: Tori, you look confused.
3: Oh, I'm not confused. I'm just shocked you said it.
1: Yeah, I know.
0: Well, I didn't get any graphic or anything.
2: Who has to shower after a bathroom break?
0: I've had
2: to
0: before. No, what's disgusting is not showering after one of those.
1: It's like a little emergency fire department comes down there. Wee, wee, wee, wee. Get the hose out. Emergency.
2: They do feel good, though. I've used one in Italy.
0: Oh, so now you do that to me.
2: No, I'm just saying I didn't use it because I needed it. I used it to try it out because I'd never. At first, it's like, oh.
3: Oh.

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2: All right, I think most of us can understand that a teacher might need a little pick-me-up during the school day.
3: Yeah.
2: I mean, if you're honest, and I know a lot of people aren't, but if you're honest, your kids aren't always angels or saints. And they're dealing with anywhere from 20 to 30 of them every hour.
3: Yeah.
2: So I'm very sympathetic to teachers who need a little extra bump during their day.
4: Maybe they should try what you do, the caffeine pill and coffee.
2: That's a possibility. Yeah. But one teacher did something that I cannot forgive. I don't want stupid people teaching my kids. I want someone who's intelligent and smart teaching my kids.
3: Okay.
2: 58-year-old Wisconsin elementary school teacher has been arrested after being accused of using cocaine at school.
3: Oh.
2: I don't have a problem with that. But she got caught because she was stupid.
4: Oh, my.
2: I mean, really.
4: Go to the bathroom like everybody else.
2: She did, but she left behind bloody Kleenexes and white powder.
5: Oh, wow.
2: Which led the school resource office to have the white powder tested, and then she admitted, yes, she'd been doing cocaine.
4: Wow.
2: I would think that would be something you could do without getting caught if you had even the slightest bit of sense.
5: Well, at this point, I mean, if her kids are passing, she's good.
2: I am. She had an anonymous tip made about her after people noticed changes in her behavior. Specifically, she frequently went to the bathroom with her purse and left behind bloody tissues and white powder. Mm. The principal shrugged it off at first because it was just unbelievable. She's an almost 60-year-old nurse,
3: yeah.
2: I mean teacher. But a school resource officer did take the powder to authorities, and it tested positive for cocaine. Police say she admitted using the cocaine since August and that she's done lines in the classroom and the teacher's lounge bathrooms.
5: Ow.
2: But she insisted she would never put her students in danger.
5: What grade did she teach again?
4: Elementary
2: school, so anywhere between first and fifth.
5: She's like, they're too young to notice. It's fine.
2: Probably yeah. True. She's like, I got away with it if she had been more careful.
3: If it wasn't for those meddling kids.
5: Right.
4: You know, I'm a slow learner, and I know people on that drug are fast talkers.
2: Yeah.
4: I've never learned anything.
2: And to be honest, hopefully people realize we're being sarcastic about this being okay. It's a joke. But
4: you'd think high school teacher maybe, but not elementary. So.
2: Well, I had a high school teacher who was pretty open about the fact that she would go to concerts and she would partake in homemade cigarettes that were made with tobacco. But she was apparently smart enough to do it without getting caught, even though she admitted it in class.
3: That was always weird, too. Like, if you saw that teacher at a concert, that'd kind of freak you out.
4: Oh, yeah.
3: I mean, you know, you'd see him doing normal things, like in the grocery store, and you can't put it together. It's like, I know that person from somewhere.
5: Yeah, that's what I was going to say. I knew nothing about my teacher's personal lives at all.
2: Well, this was high school, and Mrs. Topper was pretty cool.
3: Yeah.
2: And she didn't mind telling you how cool she was.
4: I worked in restaurants where, at night, we would have teachers that would come and serve tables.
2: Oh, yeah.
4: It was like a part-time job, and I said, I could never imagine going into a restaurant my teacher served.
2: Yeah.
4: That would be awkward.
3: Yeah, I know.
4: But our teachers seemed like they were like 90. When we were in school.

0: Yeah.
1: Well, when I was in high school, I worked at a restaurant just down the road from the high school. And I did a lot of stuff, including stocking the beer into the lounge cooler.
2: Uh-huh.
1: And I would go in there, and the principal, his secretary, and another half dozen office workers would be in there every day having drinks after school.
2: Oh, wow.
1: And I later learned that the principal was not supposed to be with the person he was with out there.
2: Wow.
1: I didn't get in a lot of trouble. They were nice to me, and I was nice to them, but they saw me every day, and I knew too much. But that's kind of crazy to think. You have to wonder, how does this woman even start this? Like, you're 58, and you're like, I'm just going to start using cocaine. How do I go about this?
2: Do you think there's probably teachers out there that's obviously drinking on the job?
1: Oh, wait, man, Yeti cups?
2: Yeah. Mm-hmm.
1: Sure.
3: It's coffee. Wink, wink.
2: Yeah, I forgot something in my car.
3: Mm-hmm.
2: I've got to go out and get the... Oh, it's the kids' test papers I forgot to bring in.
1: I think the Yeti cup has made it almost universal for people to be able to sneak drinks where they're not supposed to.
3: Pretty sure a Stanley can fit an entire bottle of wine for whoever needs that information.
2: Wow. How do you know that?
3: Don't ask me questions.
2: Friends.
3: Yes, I read about it.
1: So how does someone who's 58 learn how to get cocaine?
3: Like, why are you asking?
1: No, I'm just curious, like, how a school teacher...
0: I'm glad he's looking at you, because I know people, too.
3: The scaredy cat of the group who would
1: like,
3: never...
1: I got think a 58-year-old teacher would have no clue where to go to do this.
0: And what do they do?
1: Maybe they start asking their friends. They're like, hey, if I was just wanting a bump, where would I get that?
2: Yeah.
0: She wasn't doing bumps. She was doing lines.
3: You know what? She was up there banging those erasers, and she's like, it's powder.
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0: Good morning. It's the Hawk and Tom Show. 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
1: Hawk and Tom.
2: Well, no matter how good you think you are when it comes to texting, you're probably doing something that's getting on somebody else's nerves.
3: Really?
2: Yeah, you know, we've talked about this one before. Texting on a date, 94% of people say it's rude.
3: Probably so. Unless you like, excuse me, I have to do this, and you explain why, and it's a reasonable reason.
2: That means 6% are okay with you texting on a date?
3: I think, honestly, I went out with a girl once, she texted, it didn't bother me, but then she kept on, and I was like, okay, obviously I'm not the person of interest here.
2: All right, how many of these do you find rude? Texting during a movie.
3: Very rude.
2: 87% of people say that's rude.
3: Yeah. Yes. Yeah. It's distracting for the other people.
2: Even the screen glowing, light that's shining up from your head.
3: Now, I will say, if you're in dark mode and you keep it down in your lap, it probably won't bother me. But if you're doing it and it's on the bright white screen, that's distracting.
4: Well, I told you I was at a show and a friend of mine is in front of me. I have to look past her to look at the stage. And she's on Facebook just scrolling.
3: Yeah, that's
4: I'm like, we're at a show. Put it down.
3: That's an addiction.
2: They found that these were some of the rude things people do while texting. Texting while you're out to dinner with other people. So let's say you got a big group of people and you're the one at the table texting somebody else.
3: I think a big group maybe gives you a little cover if you're not doing it constantly.
2: 76% of people say that's rude. All right, here's where it kind of gets interesting. Just replying to a text.

0: X with a lowercase K.
1: I don't see a problem with that.
0: Okay.
2: You at least have to put the O in front
0: of
2: it.
0: Yeah, at least. You know, how lazy are you? 65% of people think that is rude.
1: My wife and I do that all the time. Well, they pick up something at the store for me. Okay.
0: Well, if you're in a relationship, I think it's all right. Just sending one-word responses. 33% of people feel like that is rude.
1: That means most people don't.
3: Yeah, you got to throw a little exclamation point so it seems a little nicer.
0: All right, intentionally waiting to respond to a text. 31% say that's rude.
1: So 69% are cool with it.
0: Well, yeah, I mean, but some people feel like that's still rude.
3: But how would you know that someone is waiting?
2: Yeah.
0: Yeah.
3: Because you're not there with them.
2: Well, I know some apps you can see that they've read it.
3: Oh, I take all that off.
2: See, I don't have that
0: online. Oh, do you really?
2: Yeah.
0: You don't have little dots right there to say you're texting that person back while they're waiting to see? Okay, how long is it going to take them to text me back?
3: Well, the dots, yeah, but the read receipts, I take that off every app that I can.
0: Okay. Texting someone who's in the room. Tom, I know you do that.
1: We do that, but usually, I mean, that'll just be at the dinner table. But whenever we do it in the house, it's usually because someone's on a different floor than the other one.
0: Yeah. I don't want to walk up those stairs. Using a lot of emojis, 11% of people said that is unacceptable or they don't like that.
1: I like emojis.
0: Yeah. I do too. It kind of flavors up, spices up your text a little bit.
2: You ever try to send a text in only emojis and have them figure it out?
1: Now, that's annoying.
2: Yeah.
0: That's trying to figure out one of those personalized license plates. Yeah. I don't like it. You know, you got to follow people around till you get it figured out. And take a picture of it nowadays. And then finally, texting long paragraphs. That is rude, according to a lot of people.
1: How many?
0: 27%.
1: Okay, so it's still a minority.
0: Yeah, but still, a long paragraph, that's a lot of homework right there.
2: How about the ones that'll text you, and before you can respond, they've already texted you about five more times?
0: Yeah.
2: And you even
1: that's not on the list.
2: First question.
1: Mind your own business.
0: Tom did not make the list when it comes to that.
2: Oh.
0: That was just the top things that people mentioned.
2: But then you respond to the last question and they've already asked you three more.
0: And I know.
2: And you feel like you just have to make that long text answering every question.
0: Well, I'm sitting there and I'm trying to write mine, so that distracts me, you know. I'm sitting there, okay, and then I gotta go back up and read that.
1: What takes you so long to write back?
2: It's the alphabet.
1: Oh.
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5: Okay, let's get started.
6: I'm not sure I completely agree with this, but there's a new study out that says living the simple life can make us happier. I think it depends on your personality type.
7: Yeah.
6: I think there are some people who live a happier life when they are constantly waiting for the next greatest, latest thing. They're super excited when the iPhone is coming out and they're saving up for it, and that makes them happy. There's other people that do enjoy the simple life.
8: And there's the ones that enjoy drama. They have to have drama in their life.
6: Yeah. Right.
7: Yeah.
6: So they don't want it too simple.
8: I believe in the simpler life. In fact, I've already been talking about moving into a one-bedroom condo somewhere.
6: I thought you were saying it was the one bedroom where they had a padded wall and you were going to be in.
8: Yeah, in case I trip and fall. Yeah.
9: With that cute jacket.
6: That jacket on.
9: Love.
8: And people there to take care of you.
6: Uh-huh.
9: Honestly, it's nice to be taken care of.
7: Yeah.
6: They say there are five things that kind of fill out the simple life for people. They say you don't want to buy too much junk because that makes you have a less happy life. But they said material simplicity means you don't buy a lot of stuff you don't need.
7: Right? I've noticed this with my parents. They are older now. They're like, I got to get rid of all this stuff
8: exactly.
7: I've collected all my life. And then trying to get rid of it, especially if it's worth something, you don't want to just throw
8: right.
7: it away.
8: When my dad passed, I had to clean out his house.
7: Yeah.
8: And it made me realize then, somebody's going to have to clean out mine.
7: Yeah.
9: You know what, though? Life is short. And if the purchase makes me happy, I'm going to purchase it.
7: But it collects dust. You don't even use half of it.
8: Yep.
9: Well, same for all the clothes in my closet, but I'm not getting rid of them.
7: You've wasted money.
8: Yeah.
9: No, I didn't because it
6: wasted,
9: made me happy.
6: What would you have done with it otherwise?
7: You would be there in your retirement so you don't have to work until you're 75.
9: See, and this is something my husband and I always talk about because he's like, what about retirement? And I'm like, what if I step out on Woodruff Road and get hit by a bus tomorrow?
6: Yep.
9: Who cares about retirement?
7: Tom has been such a bad influence on you.
6: I've been a good influence on her.
9: Exactly, because I've been saying that, and now I've got someone smarter than me who backs it up.
8: I'm with y'all on that, but I'm not going to spend my money on stuff that I'll never use or don't need. I'd rather spend my money on trips with friends or weekend getaways.
7: I'm not with you on that, but I also waste my money on things.

0: We know.
1: I know I do. Yeah. And I want to stop. But no. I can't. I'm like, you know what? That Abflex looks so appealing on that, you know, commercial.
2: It's not working.
1: I know. I bought it and my abs look the same. And it's sitting in my closet.
3: I saw some yesterday that says, I've been paying for the gym for 10 months and haven't seen one thing change on my body. Yeah. So I'm going tomorrow to see what's going on.
0: Self-sufficiency is another thing. It includes being able to cook your meals, maybe even as far as growing your own food. I don't want to have to be so self-sufficient that if I can't count on me, I'm in trouble. I want to have other people helping out, too. And yeah. That might be the restaurant.
1: Or the people that are making, you know, those Ritz crackers at Nabisco. Yeah. Putting them in a package for me.
3: Yeah, because I don't even know where those things grow.
1: Yeah. Do you plant them? Are they seeds? Yeah.
4: Yeah. Banquet meals. I took my own in the microwave.
0: Now, they say also buying local, not buying everything on Amazon. I don't see how that makes any difference in this day and age. If it can be there in a day or less, I don't care where it came from.
1: So they're saying that's not a simple life?
0: They're saying that is the simple life.
1: To buy local?
0: Yes.
4: I think you should buy local.
0: I think if you can, you should, but I'm not going to worry about it since I can get stuff from one day either way.
4: And then Amazon's going to rule the earth, and then prices will soar because all these mom and pop and local places have been shut down.
0: Where have you been?
1: That's many years from now. It won't affect us. It's our kids and grandkids.
4: Yeah, it already is.
3: I mean, I agree. Shop local when you can, but in terms of simplicity, there's nothing more simplistic than sitting on the couch in your pajamas ordering something.
1: Pushing a button, and it comes 2 days later.
0: Your dog barks. You're like, that's Amazon.
1: That's simple.
0: Okay. Resource conservation, meaning you don't waste food and you try to repair things instead of replacing them. That's a mixed bag. We repaired our Keurig machine, and it was hard. I mean, we watched the video. I got my hand stuck in that little thing, barely got it all done. But I did it, and I saved myself about $200.
1: Yeah, but that ain't part of the simple life, because you get there, you try to change that garbage disposal out, and all of a sudden you're like, I did what's that part there? Oh, no. And then you try to turn it on, it doesn't come on. You got to hire somebody to come out. Takes them 2 days later, and then that's not simple.
0: All right, this next one, beneficence. That is the correct pronunciation. I spell it for you, but I can't. They say it's the most important one, and that is sharing skills, resources, and helping build your community.
1: Absolutely.
0: Not a chance.
1: No, that's good. That's what we're all here for, community.
0: No, I'm here for living as a hermit, and I'll call somebody to do that stuff.
3: Hawk was like, absolutely, without missing a beat, you're like, never.
0: Not a chance.
1: But we're built for community. Funny. We're built to see other people
0: everybody.
1: And engage. Yeah.
0: No, really, not everybody.
1: You know what? But don't you take anxiety medicine?
3: Oh, my God.
0: I've been taking anxiety medicine because I work with you.
4: Well, two things. First, you need to up your anxiety medicine. Secondly, you get involved in the community. You get involved in the HOA. You've been on the board. I've never been to one neighborhood meeting at all.
3: Oh my gosh, I love HOA meetings. Last time there were these two women fighting over dogs, and I was like, if I would have brought popcorn, this would have been perfect.
0: You should have brought your phone. I like to watch that.
1: But investing in other people's lives is what gives you joy.
0: Oh, no.
1: Yeah.
0: Most people's lives aren't worth investing in.
1: Well, your kids, your family, your surroundings.
0: That's in my house. That's fine.
1: Some of your buddies your one or two friends that you have.
0: Those are all fine, but not like some HOA meeting.
1: Okay, so you can get a hold of them on your cell phone, and that's good enough.
0: Well, those people. Half of them are loons, man. Right. You got the HOA are made up of the Karens of the world who want to make rules for other people. Mm-hmm. Like, they literally get their jollies on fining other people for being in a pool too late.
3: And they fine for the weirdest things and then things that are actually problematic.
0: Are
3: they suddenly blind? They don't see the issue? It's so frustrating.
4: Why don't you and Tom go out and talk somewhere else?
1: I don't want to be out talking to anybody right now.
0: We're the HOA for this show.
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0: Good morning. It's the Hawk and Tom Show, and summer is here. The kids are asking what to do. They're bored all the time. Well, Big Air has the answer. 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You can go through the summer. 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And you can just, boom, over. 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
1: A lot of people make a big deal about what folks wear on an airplane with pajamas and Crocs on. They don't care. For me personally, I don't feel comfortable when I go out like that.
2: No.
1: I don't like to dress down, even if I'm going on a long plane flight or something. It just does. I feel naked if I'm like out in my PJs.
2: It's disrespectful. It's just...
1: Is it?
2: It's unprofessional, I think. I think you should always look your best on a flight.
1: Okay, how about
2: you're in an airport.

0: Port okay. with kids and families. And
1: you're grocery shopping, though, and you go out in your PJs and Crocs.
0: Never have been out in my PJs. If I have to run to a convenience store, I'll put jeans on and run to the convenience
1: store.
0: But
1: what are your feelings, though, when you see people out in the PJs and Crocs?
0: I judge them.
1: Do you really?
2: I think it depends on who it is. I think younger people can do it more easily. I think especially teens. Some of the pajamas they're wearing are thicker than real clothes and cover far more than real clothes.
0: Yeah, I don't want to see Granny out there in her pajamas.
2: But I know, for example, my daughter has a pair of Taylor Swift pajamas that are flannel and they're thick and huge, and she'll wear them out to something like that. Yeah. And it doesn't completely even look like pajamas. It's definitely modest.
1: Right.
3: And that's the thing. You can't win. You walk outside in skimpy clothes and everyone says, my goodness, look at that skimpy outfit. You walk outside in baggy, fully covering PJs. They're mad about that too. Mm-hmm. You just can't win.
1: Well, when it comes to traveling though, 21% of people think that airlines have the right to ask passengers to change their attire before boarding a plane.
2: Well, depending on what it is, sure. Yeah.
1: Now, we've seen stories where it's too revealing. And someone will get on the plane, like, whoa, you need to put some clothes on because there's kids on this plane.
2: And that depends, too, because if they're going to be sitting in their seat the whole time and you ain't really going to see it that much, I mean, maybe you just suck it up and deal with it.
1: Yeah, but there's maybe that person sits down right beside you. And because, you know.
2: I'm like, whatever.
1: Okay.
2: I will say this. When the airlines start telling us how to dress better, when they treat us like cattle on the planes, it's kind of hard to appreciate that. Like, you used to go on a plane, and there was some degree of respect on how you were treated, as well as how we behaved.
0: Yeah, and you could smoke.
2: Well, that's not what I was talking about.
0: Yeah, they just treat us awful.
1: Okay.
2: You're not helping me, Cato.
1: So 31% of people say they have the right to dress as they choose when they get on an airplane.
0: Well, you know, people always are told, don't worry about what other people think about you.
1: Yeah.
0: But,
1: yeah.
0: I mean, really, your appearance makes other people judge you.
1: Yeah.
2: Well, no, that's true.
0: With the low-cut tops on the flight with kids or, you know, out in public.
2: I mean, think about it. What if I got on there with a bare belly tank top, a T-shirt that I had cut off short, and a pair of short shorts? I'm pretty sure people would be upset about that.
1: I'd like to see you in some of those tight yoga pants the girls wear right now.
2: You've got really bad issues.
0: I kind of would, too.
2: Yeah. Both of you have bad issues.
0: I would like to have a pair to put on just to see what they feel like.
2: Your issues are even worse.
3: Yeah. I can bring some in. I have plenty.
0: I think I wear a bigger size than you.
3: No, because that time you put on my bikini, it looked better on you. So let's not talk about that.
2: Yeah. Tori, you're enabling all of this.
3: That's what I do. I stir the pot.
1: 37% of the people said they did not have an opinion either way of what you wear on a plane or not. So there's a lot of people just don't care.
2: It's kind of like one of those things, you know it when you see it.
1: Yeah,
2: it's not like you need a definition. You could just see, like, some people are going to come on there and you're going to be like, whoa. And everyone's going to go, whoa. And that's the stuff you shouldn't do.
0: And I just want everyone to know, I mean, I'm secretly judging you. I'm not going, you do what you want to do.
2: Right.
0: But I can say you will probably get more respect from the flight attendants if you look respectable.
2: Right.
1: Okay, yeah.
0: You'll get better service. You know, one time I was on a flight and I had my eyes, I'm watching the demonstration of the safety features, you know, the flotation seats and all that. And I noticed the flight attendant noticing me being the only one watching. Everybody else is talking in on their phones. I'm like, this plane going down, I'm not helping anybody. But you know what? She came straight over to me and got me a drink.
1: Okay.
0: So I'm like,
1: you're a teacher's pet.
0: You get respect.
2: But respect it is, others. For a lot of people, we've seen that thing 50,000 times.
0: Yeah.
2: But so I know take care of myself first and then put it on the kid.
0: You know how many times I've studied and failed a test? I don't need this to be the test I flunk.
3: Especially under the pressure of the plane going down. You're like, what was I supposed to do?
1: They say if an airline clearly states its policies and dress code, that they should have the right to tell you to dress it up or change clothes. Now, how about that guy, though, that's bending over in front of you and you can see his bottom crack? His butt cracks. He's just sitting there picking up his luggage and something. It's right there in front of you.
2: Stare at a lot of weird stuff.
1: Well, I'm not staring at it. I'm just like, it accidentally just plopped right there in my face.
0: Now, one thing I do judge you on, if when that plane gets to the gate and you stand up and put your butt in my face.
2: Yes. Maybe I need to pass.

0: You got to get up in the main aisle, and then your butt's in everyone's face.
1: Well, if you want to dress it down on these airplanes, you've heard of Men's Warehouse. 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
1: This is the sound of captivity. 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And this is the sound of freedom. 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
4: You know why they still have it? 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
5: And I'm glad they do, because people still hang pictures in their home. So if you get it on a little drive and you have to go have it printed and do
4: go
5: all that.
4: Go have it printed. Most people have a printer that'll do that.
3: Yeah, we have like 931 pictures of our kids throughout the year. If you want to, just have your kid stand by the wall, take a picture and say, that's the class picture, and save you $149.
6: Looking like a mugshot.
3: That's what it is, really. They just got some kind of soft background, and it's your picture. I mean, you just sent the kid to their first day of school or whatever picture day was wearing that. Why not go and just take a picture before you do that?
4: You know, our iPhones probably take better pictures than the professional cameras from when we

0: your kids. Yeah. And we take those pictures every day of our kids. We don't really need to buy pictures hardly anymore.
1: Less and less people are. Now, they asked something that you were embarrassed to wear as a little kid.
0: Apparently, judging by my school pictures, nothing. I wasn't embarrassed to wear anything.
1: Your mom dressed you up, sent you to school that way?
0: I once asked her, why did you let me get my school picture taken in those clothes? And she said, those were your favorite. That was your favorite outfit. I'm like, oh.
2: Well, you see kids dress themselves these days. It's not anything attractive. They like to wear their favorite things. But same with me, Tom. Same with me, my clothes.
1: You're like, Mom, at least I got a cowlick. Put some water on that cowlick because your hair's all messed up in some of your old school pictures.
3: She said, that was your favorite cowlick. You wouldn't let me put it down.
1: Yeah.
2: I asked my mom once, I said, Mom, why was every school picture my hair messed up?
1: Yeah.
2: You did hair growing up. And every picture of my hair is either sticking up or messy, I guess because I always overslept.
1: Here's some of the things we were embarrassed to wear as a little kid. And this is kind of like for the little toddler guys because they say nighttime pull-ups or undies. It's like you find graduate, and it's like, do I still have to wear those, Mama? And you're, 13.
2: That's just
1: but
3: what?
1: No, the kids, they get the little pull-ups, and then they graduate to the underoos, and so they're embarrassed to wear the pull-ups, so they want to wear the underoos.
3: Oh.
1: That was mentioned.
3: Oh.
1: That was not in any school pictures, by the way.
3: That's why I was confused.
1: Bow ties were mentioned.
3: Oh.
1: You got a little bow tie on. You dressed up. Maybe even for like Easter, they say a suit or a dress. Sometimes you would dress it all up, and you didn't want to be in that as a little kid.
3: Oh, my gosh. I remember my mom, every single Easter Sunday, we had those white socks with the frill on the top.
1: Yep.
3: And then the white little Mary Jane shoes.
1: Dress it up.
3: That scuffed if you even looked at them. And I'm like, why would you put us in this? And then we'd get in trouble.
1: Yep. Glasses and braces were mentioned, something that the kids didn't want to wear, or they were embarrassed to wear.
2: I miss my braces.
1: You know what's so funny is kids today, they're not embarrassed about braces.
2: No.
1: It's kind of cool.
2: Some kids get them and don't need them.
1: Yeah. I had, and I don't know if you guys remember this or not, the dicky thing that you would wear around your neck.
3: And the little like mock turtleneck thing?
1: Let me tell you, those are making a comeback. You go to Amazon and just type in like dicky neck whatever.
2: Watch out.
0: Make sure you get safe search on.
1: It's like, and I had a little turtleneck. Here it is. You can buy four of these for $23.99. Look at that too. It's like girls do this. They've got it. Looks like a little button up shirt.
2: That's in your cart. So you're buying it?
1: No. I had to wear one, a red one on a picture day. I didn't even have it, because you just wear it and there's no shirt to it at all.
3: It's like a pilgrim bib almost. Lord.
2: Yeah. But I think you're supposed to wear something over it, right? So you don't see where it cuts off.
1: That's the problem.
2: Yeah.
1: That was kind of weird. Thanks, Mom.
2: That shirt under that.
1: Yeah. My little belly button was showing. But the Dickies are making a comeback.
0: Well, you say they made a comeback. Just because something's for sale on Amazon doesn't mean it's made a comeback.
1: Really?
0: Oh, okay. They sell everything on Amazon.
2: Do research at church on Sunday. Yeah. See how many guys are wearing them.
1: Can I look down your shirt? Just want to see if that's a full shirt or not.
2: Flash me.
1: You got a turtleneck. And then another thing that you're embarrassed to wear as a little kid, old hand-me-down clothes, like your brother's worn-out shirt or
2: your sister's pants.
1: Oh, yeah. You had a bunch of sisters.
2: I had three older sisters.
1: Yeah. I have a comedian actually talking about that this morning.
2: No, is it me?
1: No, it's not you.
4: I grew up in a house full of women. You know, that's all I had, man. I grew up with sisters and my mom. And it was cool, except I had to wear the hand-me-downs. And my mom said, just put them on. They won't notice. Act natural. Yeah, right. I was the only kid in school with pink jeans and the zipper in the back.
1: Did you have a zipper in the back, Kato?
2: No. Well, what's that for?
1: They had to, or they have like a little name on the back of them.
2: Oh, I had Juicy.
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0: Revenge is a dish best served cold, but in this case, it was best served on fire. I'm Tori, B93.7. So she reached out to a baker to make this very specific birthday cake for her boyfriend. This cake costs $600. Then she finds out her boyfriend had been cheating on her. So she reaches out to the baker and she's like, I'll give you an additional $100 to smash that thing on social media. But the baker was like, no, he put his life up in flames. We're putting the cake on flames. So she recorded herself setting this $600 cake on fire. Now, while I love a petty queen and I love kind of the symbolism of it all, the girl in me who loves a good cake is like, couldn't you have just given it to the girl who bought it and not just ruined all of that cake? I just feel like a better video would have been me sitting there chowing down on his cake that I spent an absorbent amount of money on, being like, you're not getting a bite of this.
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2: Brazil hosting the World Cup. The Maracanã waiting. Neymar injured. Captain Thiago Silva suspended. Belo Horizonte, the Mineiro. Germany scored in the 11th minute. Then five more goals in 18 minutes. By halftime, it was 5-0. Brazilian fans in yellow shirts openly weeping in the stands. Children crying. Adults blank-faced. Germany scored a 6th, then a 7th. Oscar pulled one back at the death. A goal so meaningless, players didn't even celebrate. Final score, Brazil 1, Germany 7. The most catastrophic defeat in the host nation's footballing history. They called it the Mineirazo, a wound deeper than the Maracanazo of 1950. A country had assumed the trophy was its birthright. Football has no birthright.
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5: 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What's up, Brew Crew? So, major life update. I just got engaged, which is amazing, exciting, emotional, and also somehow a full-time logistics operation because we're still traveling around telling people in person. And let me tell you, there's nothing more awkward than getting a text from someone like, oh my gosh, congrats, when you absolutely did not tell them yet. Like, wait, did I forget to tell my Aunt Linda that I got engaged before posting on social media? It's going to be a busy summer on the move. But hey, we'll do it together right here on Brew's Ride with Hyundai. While the world watches the stars at the FIFA World Cup, Hyundai has its eyes on the next generation of talent, the future stars who are already turning heads at age 14. Because Next doesn't wait for an invitation, and neither do we. Hyundai has always moved the future within reach. They did it when they made advanced safety standard on every vehicle and engineered EVs with ultra-fast charging capability. And they're still doing it every day. Because the future isn't some far-off concept. It's already here. Next starts now. Hyundai, an official partner of FIFA.
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Hey, a story, B93.7. Most people said these days they hear something and they go, sure, instead of just outright believing it. I mean, with everything we've been through, I'd say that's fair.

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93.7. Imagine someone stealing $20,000 worth of your stuff and cops find it and your response is, you know what? Actually, I'm good. I don't want it back. This story is crazy. It's coming up next. The Tory Show. I'm a crack.

0: Because fancy wine has to be stored in specific conditions, like apparently specific temperatures, humidity, darkness, lying on their side, all that kind of stuff can actually compromise the integrity of expensive wine. So when these crooks stole like $24,000 worth of it, but then were caught and forced to return it all, the restaurant owner said, no, we can't take this back. B93.7, I'm Tori. They actually said that the bottles are now, quote, essentially unsellable because they have no idea if the proper conditions were maintained during the theft. And so now they're saying the value goes away, that these bottles of wine are just worthless. You know what? And I agree. I think that wine is probably absolutely disgusting by now, and you should give it to me so that I can take it off your hands, because you don't want to be afflicted with all that nasty wine. I will do you the courtesy of disposing of it for you, because I'm that kind of person. I'm kind like that.
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ever get that post-cold cough? Like, you're not sick anymore, but you cannot get rid of that irritating, just like tickle in the back of your throat. Well, did you know adding a little something pretty healthy to your coffee in the morning might do the trick better than medication? That's coming up. 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I was a

0: You have that irritating cough that just will not go away. You've taken all the medication, you've done everything the doctor says, and still you find yourself being like all day long. Have you tried coffee and honey? I'm Tori, BDaddy 3.7. So coffee, caffeine, actually can relax the muscles of the bronchial tubes. That's going to help cut back on that wheezing and help you breathe a little easier. Coffee and honey are both anti-inflammatory, so that's going to reduce swelling in the throat and airways. Honey, we've known forever, it's a cough suppressant. It's also a mucus reduction, so it's going to help cut back on the amount of mucus. And it has healing properties. So maybe you've already had your coffee for today, but if not, or even tomorrow morning, try putting honey in there. See if it helps.
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2: Sunshine, barbecues, and lazy days by the pool. 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
5: 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I just got engaged, which is amazing, exciting, emotional, and also somehow a full-time logistics operation because we're still traveling around telling people in person. And let me tell you, there's nothing more awkward than getting a text from someone like, oh my gosh, congrats, when you absolutely did not tell them yet. Like, wait, did I forget to tell my Aunt Linda that I got engaged before posting on social media? It's going to be a busy summer on the move. But hey, we'll do it together right here on Brew's Ride with Hyundai. While the world watches the stars at the FIFA World Cup, Hyundai has its eyes on the next generation of talent, the future stars who are already turning heads at age 14. 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

Olivia Rodrigo, hey, it's Tori. You walk into a restaurant, you see this. Do you stay or do you immediately turn around and leave? Because 18% of people said it's a no-go for them. That's coming up next. B93.7.

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Why is live music in restaurants so loud? I'm Tori, B93.7, and it makes me feel so

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But also, has it gotten worse or am I just getting worse? Because I feel like when we go to restaurants and they do have live music, we're screaming at each other, just trying to talk to each other. But this survey did make me feel a little bit better because only 18% of people say they want music when they go to restaurants, specifically live music. I don't mind it. It's not the music itself, even if it's not live music and it's just restaurant music. That's all fine. I just feel like if I have to scream and you're arm's distance, that's just, I don't know. Am I old and crotchety or is that really just too much?

0: 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I just feel like if I have to scream and you're arm's distance, that's just, I don't know. Am I old and crotchety, or is that really just too much?
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woman's cat just won her $1 million. I'm Tori, B93.7. This happened in Bluffton, not too terribly far from here. She realizes kind of last minute, oh man, my cat's out of food. She runs to the store, and while she's there, she's like, meh, give me a lottery ticket. Ends up being a winning ticket, and she walks

93.7. 30 South.

Mosquitoes have been on my mind a lot lately, mostly because I seem to be on theirs. I mean, you should see my legs. It's like connect the dots right now of mosquito bites. But I'm confused at why the gold standard for keeping them away, they're now suddenly saying is actually making them more attracted to us. B93.7, that's next. How do

0: Now, wait a minute. It's summer. It's been raining a ton, which means there are so many mosquitoes. I feel like every time I step outside, it's just an all-you-can-eat buffet for them. B93.7, I'm Tori. So now I'm real confused because for years, at least my entire life, I've always heard use DEET. DEET is the chemical that is supposed to get mosquitoes to leave you alone. But this new study, actually, we teamed up with France for this one, found that DEET could actually make them more interested in our blood. This is getting a little ridiculous. I'm about to start walking outside in a hazmat suit.
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0: For the upstate, I know this is a sensitive topic, but how do you feel about cyclists? 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
1: Yeah.

say, I got drive, I don't need a car. Money really all that we fiendin' for. I'm doing things they ain't seen before. Bands ain't dumb, but extreme is all. I'm a demon lord. Fall off what? I ain't seen the horse. Called your bluff, better cite the source. Fame ain't something that I need no more.

It's a touchy subject, but how do you feel about cyclists? I know specifically here in the upstate, I mean, you've got Swamp Rabbit Trail and so many other great places for bikers to really just get outside and enjoy. And some people may have some feelings about it. B93.7, I'm Tori. I have heard different things of just maybe, you know, we just don't all live cohesively so great together. But according to this, we should all be out there cycling with them. They found bicycling boosts mental health beyond just physical benefits. This was a study across 19 countries, and they found bicycling significantly improves mood, reduces depressive symptoms, enhances thinking skills, and strengthens social connections. Okay, so maybe that's why we're all so irritated. We're not in the club and we're grumpy about it.

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replay. Serena Williams has officially announced she is making a comeback to tennis. B93.7, hey, it's Tori, and everyone keeps talking about her age. She's 44. Like, that's so old. First of all, it's not. Second of all, it's Serena Williams. I think she'll be fine. They say

Bruno Mars. Hey, it's Tori. Do you see Jimmy Kimmel said that he feels a bit defeated after Colbert's cancellation? He says he feels like he's looking at his own future. Yeah, honestly, get in line. I feel like that's just kind of media these days. None of us are really sure how much longer we're going to be here. B93.7. We're just making the most of it. Got me.

0: Hang on, so are sewer people real? Because I remember reading a long time ago this story about people who live in the sewer under the U.S., and it's this whole world down there, and honestly, it has kept me up more nights than I would like to admit. And now there's video of people coming out of the sewers. I'm Tori, B93.7, this happened in Brooklyn, and police are actually investigating it because it shows a group of men climbing out of manholes like it's nothing. And my favorite part is the officials are like, oh no, but there's no threat to the public. Excuse me, there very much is. If they can survive the sewer, I'm scared to see what else they're willing to do.
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Well, it's a super controversial topic now, and experts are saying we should have never been spanked in the first place. What do you think? That's coming up next, The Tory Show. I do

0: So it's pretty much a given. Most of us growing up at some point got spanked. Not everybody, but a lot of us. I'm Tori, B98.3.7. I had no idea that actual experts are saying that you should not do that. They say physical punishment creates compliance through fear rather than teaching self-regulation skills. You dang right I was scared. Anytime my mom said, you wait until your dad gets home, I immediately regretted everything I did before that point.
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New study found we waste almost $300 on shoes that are horrifically uncomfortable. B93.7, I'm Tori. I have definitely done this. But they were on sale and they were cute. Were they half the size too small? For sure. Didn't they make my toenail bleed? Yeah, but you know, you can...

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You get more money, some more responsibilities. So why are people turning it down? That's coming up, The Tory Show, B93.7.

0: So I grew up a millennial, well, still am a millennial, and we were very much pushed the American dream. You go to college, you work real hard, you can climb your way up the corporate ladder, and you'll be sitting pretty. The reality is, a lot of us, much more than just millennials, are just kind of struggling now. You feel like you work more than ever, and somehow you're still barely making ends meet. Which is exactly why, in a new survey, a whole bunch of people turned down promotions because they were so burnt out. I'm Tori, B93.7. 80% of employees say their job is the reason they have such poor mental health, and 40% say they would love to quit, they just can't find another job right now. Even when companies are coming up to employees and offering promotions, even when they come with a huge pay raise, a lot of people are saying, you know what? It's just not even worth it. I'm good where I'm at. That's crazy. I would need to know what exactly the pay bump is. I mean, that's better than most places where they're like, here's a whole bunch more work and zero extra dollars for it.
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before we're about to head out, I was just seeing if you want to leave work early today, they say one of the best excuses is that you broke a tooth. Now see, what if the boss is like, which one? Show me. I don't know. I feel like we could come up with something better. I'm going to think on it. Have a great day. Be safe. 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

0: Hey, Dex, Barbie T, only on B93.7. Coming up, we've got two songs away. We're getting into that good news, and my story involves a police officer doing something amazing for wildlife.
1: Ooh, for wildlife.
0: Yes. In fact, I know that he went above and beyond because Barbie would never. She would never do this.
1: I agree. She'd I don't even know what it is.
0: Oh, well, wildlife, you're in trouble.
1: call for help.
0: Yeah, exactly. I'm walking away. We'll get into it next.

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1: Love this story coming out of San Antonio High School. Well, a high school in San Antonio. It's Cass Tech High, actually. So the classmates, a student, led a project where they put together a free thrift store. In this store, students can come during lunch and get clothes, accessories, and hygiene products to students. Students can get up to 3 items, and the teachers, administration, and fellow students also help out with that. And they recently won second place and a $3,000 award at a civics fair, which they plan to use those funds to expand their offerings and add equipment for students to learn clothing upcycling skills.
0: I love that.
1: I know, right?
0: That is cool.
1: I would love to create a like little store.
0: You know, everybody's like, oh man, I want to help. I want to, you know, do something. Man, these kids really said, you know what? Yeah, I want to help. I want to. Boom! Like, that's a huge give. That's huge.
1: We should
0: huge.
1: Do that here.
0: Yeah, like, absolutely.
1: Like, if somebody needs, like, a business shirt or coat or something, yeah, make
0: you
1: a
0: know
1: store.
0: What? We tried something like that. It's the book exchange. And the book exchange has not been working at all.
1: I got a book out there. It was good.
0: Yeah, that's great. Did you give a book? The book exchange is exchange, that part.
1: Oh.
0: Like, give a book, get a book. Oh. You didn't?
1: No, I didn't.
0: See?
1: I'm
0: doesn't
1: still
0: work.
1: Reading.
0: Yeah, so Barbie went from, hey, we should do something nice for others, to I took from that. Did not give back.
1: Wait a minute. I didn't know the rules.
0: They stated them in the email and the meeting.
1: That was a long time ago.
0: All right. Next story. That's why it's been so thin over there. People are not putting a book back.
1: I'm going to put a book back.
0: Listen, my story a little bit different. So this is body cam footage of this police officer really stepping up. This is out of Texas. There is a little fawn, a deer, and it got stuck in a drainage ditch, and it's some kind of thing. Mom is like across the street. Now, this is like a 5-lane road, so traffic's going crazy. Mom's sitting there, and you're just thinking like, yep, that's going to get hit. Well, this police officer saw that there was the deer over there, knew it, that has to be the mom. These electrical workers actually came over and said, yo, can you help this deer out? And he was just like, yeah. They handed him the fawn. He took it in his arms. This is where I know you would not be able to handle this, right? A wild female baby deer.
1: Yeah.
0: Got into his patrol car. You can hear some of the audio.
2: You're all right. Let's see what we can do here.
3: You're okay.
0: You can hear it breathing a little bit. And then he starts. He drives the deer over across the 5 lanes, then reunites the baby deer without the mama deer beating his.
1: Yeah.
0: Because he actually says this, your mom's probably going to beat my. That's why I couldn't play the whole video. But he takes a little selfie, and it's like an epic selfie. It's gone viral, and congratulations, because that's huge.
1: Yeah, you're absolutely right. I don't deal with the wild, especially deer.
0: Why?
1: Because they hit me. 2 of them. We got beef.
0: Did they hit you,
1: they
0: or did
1: hit
0: you hit
1: me.
0: Them?
1: Okay. They hit. They jumped out at my car.
0: Well. Be careful out there on the streets, because now there's one more of them.
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5: Last minute of extra time, tied 1-1. Ghana playing for the entire continent. Had a header arrowing toward the empty Uruguayan net. Luis Suarez, standing on the line, threw his hands up and palmed it away. Red card, penalty. Suarez walked off, then turned to watch from the tunnel. Osamoah Gyan stepped up. He hit the crossbar. The ball flew over. Ghana denied. Suarez, on the touchline, was caught on camera celebrating like a man who'd scored the winner. Penalty shootout. Uruguay won. The continent's last representative, gone. Ghana's coach said it felt like death. Suarez called it the hand of God, of the devil. Take your pick. Football at its cruelest.
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1: 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What's up, Brew crew? 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I just got engaged, which is amazing, exciting, emotional, and also somehow a full-time logistics operation because we're still traveling around telling people in person. 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It's going to be a busy summer on the move. 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

0: 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Real or fake news headlines going to be coming up next. We always give you one early on. So this man in Portland gets arrested for selling emotional support joints.
1: wait. Like weed?
0: Yeah, joints.
1: Oh.
0: Yeah. What did you think it was? Like joints like in a hip joint?
1: Yeah.
0: All right. Emotional support joints at a veterinarian hospital just in case people were going through a bad day with their pets.
1: You know
0: so
1: what?
0: That they would get
1: That's
0: cheered up.
1: That's not a bad idea.
0: Yeah?
1: Because some of them need it.
0: He did get arrested.
1: Okay. Is it not legal in Portland?
0: I don't know. You probably can't sell it on the street like that. I don't
1: okay,
0: know.
1: Okay, yeah, that's true, yeah.
0: Yeah, so.
1: I'm going to say real news.
0: You're going to say real news.
1: Yeah.
0: You're just out here in the street selling emotional support joints
1: that's
0: with a sign.
1: That's a really good idea.
0: All right, we're going to give you the answer to that and the rest of the headlines. Whoa,
1: luckily, it's not like hip joints, you know.
0: That's what I was like. You actually thought hip joint?
1: I don't know why. And I thought it was so funny.
0: And how would it be an emotional support joint?
1: I don't know. Like,
0: all right, let's move on. We'll give you the answer to those and the rest of the headlines coming up next.

0: 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It is time for real or fake news headlines. These are headlines running by Barbie T. She's got to figure out if it's real or completely made up. First one, you ready?
1: I'm ready.
0: Man is arrested for selling emotional support joints outside of a veterinarian hospital for pets.
1: I said real news. I believe it.
0: You real say news. Real news.
1: He was Remember? Trying to do some good in the world.
0: Sure. Cheer some people up who might have gotten some bad news.
1: Yeah. Had to put their doggy down.
0: Yeah.
1: You ever do you have to do that?
0: I don't even want to talk about it.
1: Oh, yeah. Kit Kat. I forgot.
0: Not just Kit Kat. Both of my dogs. My dad. See, now you got me on this. My dad took Kit Kat to the vet and had, because Kit Kat was getting older, right? Yeah. Didn't tell me. That they put, I didn't find out until like a week later. And I didn't find out until I said, hey, how's Kit Kat doing? Oh, we put her to sleep. What?
1: You need one of those support joints right now, see?
0: Ah, man. Back to the game. Best 2 out of 3. If you said that was real news, well, you're wrong.
1: Oh, well.
0: Yeah.
1: I think that would be a great service.
0: Next story. Over 1,000 clowns break the record for the largest balloon sculpture.
1: They tied their balloons together?
0: They tied them and they sculpted them. Mm.
1: Is that the sound?
0: That's my best effect. What do you got? Real or no?
1: Real.
0: Gonna say real.
1: Yeah.
0: Man, two in a row.
1: Got me.
0: Wow. Engineers, this is just for fun now. Engineers build an AI laser defense system to wipe out all of the mosquitoes in his house.
1: Huh? So just like tiny lasers? Because those things are small. You can hit something?
0: Pew, pew, pew, pew. Killed all of the the mosquitoes that were in this guy's house.
1: Real news.
0: Gonna say real news on that one?
1: Yeah.
0: That is correct.
1: Shut up.
0: Stephen Chang.
1: How?
0: 4 months it took him, but he built the ultimate mosquito killer, he said. It is made of lasers, and it has a tracking unit. This thing's probably an insane price. But he had it tracking and using AI to find the mosquitoes that would be flying.
1: Oh, wow.
0: And they. I don't know if that's safe.
1: Yeah, because, like, what if you hit someone?
0: Right. He said that it has zero human, input, so you can't see humans and it wouldn't shoot a human. But at the same
1: what
0: time...
1: What if a mosquito was on a human, though?
0: Right.
1: That's what I'm saying. Like,
0: I didn't even think about
1: mosquito
0: that.
1: Sitting right there, then boom.
0: You probably want to turn it on and just leave the house for a little bit, then turn it off after all the mosquitoes are gone. But either way, I'd buy it. I take the risk. I hate mosquitoes.
1: I know.
0: Mosquitoes.
1: I got a mosquito bite right here.
0: Yeah. See? Nah, I wouldn't even put myself in a situation to get bit.
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You know, it's so funny. I remember yesterday being like, man, there's so many random celebrities that are like, they're not big celebrities, but they're medium level celebrities coming into town. Like Bill Murray's going to be doing a concert, right? Now I understand. This snuck up so quickly.

0: Oh, yeah, the BMW Pro-Am this weekend.
1: Bill Murray's playing in it.
0: Oh, he is?
1: Yeah.
0: Oh, that's cool. Yeah, it kicks off tomorrow morning.
1: The guy from The Office, Brian Bumgardner, he's going to be playing in it. That's why he's here.
0: Yep.
1: NBA player Seth and Dale Curry going to be here.
0: Seth. Oh, his brother.
1: Yeah.
0: Oh, okay.
1: Yeah.
0: Yeah, I mean.
1: Wow. No. I hope Seth ain't listening. She was about to get so excited about you until she realized it was Seth.
0: I am still excited about Seth.
1: She don't care.
0: I do.
1: Poor Seth.
0: I love the Currys.

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0: Hey, Dex, Barbie T, B93.7. So we were talking off air. Have you ever dealt with a situation like this? I can't even imagine where like someone tried to trap someone into a relationship.
1: Oof, right? The worst.
0: And I feel like it's kind of weird. I don't want to say this in a bad way, but like I feel like it's mostly women that are going to try to do this to a guy. Like how can a guy trap a girl into a relationship? Is there a way
1: like
0: for that?
1: With a kid?
0: Yeah, with a kid?
1: Well, yeah, I mean, yeah, some have. I'll never forget this guy. I blocked him immediately because he was like, well, if I start falling for you and I like you a lot, I'm going to get you pregnant. Yeah, I was like, absolutely not. 0%. We're not doing that.
0: Wow.
1: Yeah, blocked.
0: Here's our number, 833-685-9595. Has this happened to someone you know, or maybe it was you? Bonus points if it doesn't involve a baby. I can't even imagine how you try to trap someone outside of that, but...

0: Hey, Dex, Barbie T, good afternoon. It's B93.7. And I stand corrected.
1: Yeah, you do. He's trying to trap.
0: Well, I didn't think about it this way. But like, so we wanted to know, have you ever known someone or been involved in a situation where someone tried to trap you into a relationship? Whether it be like trying to, you know, have a baby on you, lie about birth control or anything along that lines. And we've been taking your calls, 833-685-9595. This girl, go ahead.
2: I've known men who have taken their ladies' birth control and swapped them out with sugar pills.
3: Oh, no. See, that's why you put it in your arm, baby.
0: Wait.
3: IUD.
2: I have seen it happen. I mean, old school, before we got all this good stuff going on now.
0: Right.
2: I have actually seen that happen. A friend of mine had that happen to her.
0: Where he took her birth control and swapped them out with sugar pills.
2: Right. He popped all of them out and he's like, took them all out of the little thing and he controlled all of it. He controlled everything she ever did.
0: That's crazy.
1: That's insane. Like, and how do you even do that?
0: Right. Now I'm kind of feeling like, all right, ladies, make sure that you have it in your arm.
1: Yeah.
0: Like, I don't want to do that. Like,
1: Nexplanon was my girl for almost 10 years.
0: Right. Yeah. And now you know you're dating someone who's controlling when they're like, I will give you those pills. Like,
1: yeah.
0: Whoa.
1: Crazy, man.
0: Take a listen to this girl. Go ahead. So what happened?
2: This one friend, where she told him that she was allergic to them. As she tells this guy that she's allergic to him, she later down the road after they get married, then he finds out that she actually isn't, and that's why they have three kids now.
0: Ooh.
3: Oh, wow.
2: Yes.
0: Oh.
2: Yes.
0: Did he stay with her?
2: Well, granted, she got lucky, and they did fall in love.
0: Yeah, but man, I mean,
1: he
0: at that point,
1: felt obligated.
0: Got,
1: at this point,
0: yeah, I got
1: three kids later.
0: Wow! And by the way, allergic is to the rubber.
1: Yeah,
0: right. She didn't want to say that. That's fine. What
1: there's,
0: are your thoughts?
1: There's things that can prevent that too. You can. There's different kinds.
0: Sheepskin.
1: Something.
0: I don't know what it is.
1: Yeah.
0: 833-685-9595. Give us a call. Share your story. Have you ever dealt with something like this, or maybe you know someone who has? They got trapped in a relationship or someone tried to.
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0: I want you, I need you, oh God. 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

0: All right, so here's our number, 833-685-9595. What are we asking for when it comes to our calls?
1: Do you know someone that tried to trap someone else in a relationship, whether it was with a baby or some type of crazy accusations or whatever?
0: This call from Boogie came in. My goodness.
1: Oh,
0: it's going to be hard to beat this one. It was very physical.
1: Yeah.
0: Like, she physically tried to trap him with her legs.
1: Oh, gosh.
0: I feel like that's too much. Hey, you know what? Let's just go ahead and talk to him. That's going to be coming up next. You got to hear this. If you have a story, give us a call.

0: So, what are we talking about?
1: We're talking about ways that you've probably been, someone tried to trap you in a relationship, whether it was with having a baby or not.
0: I will say, and we did get bonus points. I thought that mostly it's women that are going to try to trap the guy because I was thinking about, like, you know, birth control and not taking it or, like, trying to, you know, whatever. This girl said, no, it was, the girl was trying to trap the guy in this situation where it was like, well, I'll let her talk about it, but whew, gosh, it got dark. Go ahead.
2: It happened to somebody I know. They were in a relationship, and it wasn't a healthy one, and he could not get out because she kept saying that, you know, if you leave, I'm going to kill myself.
3: Oh,
2: like
3: gosh.
2: That. And it was,
3: those are the ones you got to leave immediately.
2: Mm-hmm. Yeah, but it's so hard because, you know, you don't know if they're serious or not.
3: Well,
0: right.
3: There's only one way to find out.
0: I know, but you don't want that on your conscience
3: it
0: and all
3: be.
0: That. Yeah.
3: Mm-mm.
0: So when it comes down to it, like how did they end up getting out? So it was a guy. How did he get out of it?
2: He just took that chance and left and let their family know, like, this is what's going on. I keep an eye out.
0: Okay.
1: Yeah, for sure.
0: This next one, though.
1: It's not love.
0: Yeah, this next one, be careful. Just give me a heads up. Earmuffs. You know what I mean? Boogie, welcome to the show. What happened with this situation?
4: He said that him and his lady was doing something, and he tried to pull out. She locked down on him, and then when he finally finished, she let him up. She leaned herself all the way back with her legs behind her head, said, I got you now. You know what? And they ended up having a baby. So I guess that's no catch and release kind of thing.
0: Are they still together?
4: No.
0: It still didn't work.
1: Yeah.
0: What are you
1: That's
0: thinking?
1: What I don't understand. Listen, a baby will not keep a man. Or
0: yeah.
1: woman.
0: Yeah. And then you're just doing that. Like, that's the worst thing that you could do because then you got stuck with this kid and
1: exactly.
0: this kid is
1: going
0: to feel like, yeah, like all sorts of ways. That's crazy to me. And by the way, for the guy, come on. You have more control than that. She's going to lock down. I'm going to be like, all right. Stopping. No more motion. You know what I mean? Like, what else? Like,
1: yeah.
0: like there,
1: yeah.
0: you have control, sir. Get
1: Some
0: with
1: don't.
0: It. No?
1: That's why they got 50 11 kids.
0: This is true. what's his name? Nick Cannon. All right. So 833-685-9595. That's our number. Give us a call. Share your story. Have you ever dealt with something like this where someone tried to trap you into a relationship in some kind of way? Give us a call. We actually got a text message or DM on Instagram, Dex and Barbie T on Instagram. This girl actually knew that he had done something illegal. And he said, if you don't stay with me, I will go to the police.
1: Which that's why you can't let nobody in your business.
0: Yeah. Seriously. Give us a call. Share your stories. We'll be right back.
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0: Hey, good afternoon. 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It is time to give away $1,000 in cash.
1: Yeah, we have Ashley on today. You ready to play and try to win $1,000?
2: Yes, I'm ready.
0: Let's go. Ashley, what part of town are we getting you out of?
2: The north side.
0: North side? And what do you do for a living?
2: I'm just working as a provider specialist.
0: Nice. Well, let's see what we can do. Do you ever play this game in the car?
2: From time to time.
0: Okay. How do you do whenever you're in the car?
2: Sometimes good, sometimes not so good. So
0: okay. Well, today's the day.
1: You got it, girl.
0: Yeah, we're getting a perfect score. Let's go. 60 seconds on your timer. Your timer's going to start as soon as Barbie finishes the first question. Let's go.
1: What is the plural of cactus?
2: Ooh, pass.
1: In Monopoly, how much money does a player collect for pass and go?
2: 200.
1: Who was the first president of the United States?
2: Oh, pass.
1: What is a baby goat called?
2: Ooh, pass.
1: What soft drink was originally marketed as a brain tonic?
2: Coke.
1: What type of battery is commonly found in smoke detectors?
2: Duracell.
1: What type of bean is used to make tofu?
2: Oh, wow. Oh, pass.
1: What is the closest planet to the sun?
2: Mercury.
1: What ship carried the pilgrims to America in 1620?
2: Oh, no. Pass.
1: What does...
0: Time. The Mayflower on that one.
1: The Mayflower.
0: When it comes to the smoke detector, we were looking for the kind of battery. So, like, it's actually a 9-volt on that one. And then for the others?
1: What type of bean is used to make tofu is soybean.
0: Mm.
1: The baby goat is called a kid. And the first president of the United States of America.
0: George Washington.
1: George Washington.
2: I was going to say George Washington, but I was like, ooh, am I right?
1: Yes, you would have been right. You would have been
3: That's
1: right.
3: Great. That's
1: and
3: great.
1: And then the plural for cactus is cacti.
0: There you go.
2: Oh, I knew I wrote it down. I was like, cacti?
0: Well, listen, you know, the first time nerves can play in, all that kind of stuff, I would say we want you to try again.
1: Yes,
0: DexandBarbieT.com, okay?
2: All right, thank you.

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1: Let's get into our ghosted. So Katie reached out to the show. Katie, from my understanding, Jack said that you're not happy right now.
2: Oh, I'm livid.
1: Okay.
2: I was dating this guy for like 8 months. He ghosted me. Yeah. You do not ghost somebody after 8 months together. And he literally stood me up.
1: Man, this is like a first date kind of thing, not 8 months in. So you guys were supposed to go on a date, and what happened?
2: We were supposed to go out to dinner one night, and he texted me saying he was running late, and he couldn't come pick me up.
1: Okay.
2: So I said, okay, no problem, I'll just drive myself. And I get to the restaurant. I sit there for an hour and a half.
3: I texted him,
2: nothing. No, I ate, but I'm like sitting there looking stupid.
1: Right.
2: I called him and it was sent straight to voicemail.
1: Okay.
2: And it's been 4 weeks. Like, I've reached out, he blocked me. I went to his house, banged on the door, he wouldn't answer. I don't even want to get back together with him at this point, but it's messed up to tell someone that you love them and then disappear.
1: Yeah. Aw, 180 sucks. Right there. I love you. Ghosted. Bye.
3: Right? Like, don't tell me you love me and then just dip out.
1: Right.
3: Rude.
1: Roller coaster of emotion.

0: roller coaster of emotions here. How about this? Give us two songs. We're going to go ahead and call this guy up and we're going to try to get some answers for her. That's coming up next.
1: They say the holy water's watered down, and this town's lost its faith. Our colors will fade.

0: Hey, Dex, Barbie T, B93.7. So, Katie is not happy. She got ghosted in an 8-month relationship, but not just getting ghosted.
1: Yeah, he stood her up. They were supposed to have dinner, and he's like, oh, I'm gonna be late. And she's like, well, I'll just meet you there. She waited an hour and a half for this guy. And then, on top of that, she hasn't heard anything for 4 weeks.
0: And normally, I'd be like, I wouldn't wait an hour and a half, but they were in an 8-month relationship.
1: Yeah, so you would think, I don't think something happened. Something's wrong. Right. Like, are you alive?
0: So, we reached out to Will. He's agreed to come on here. Will, Katie's on the other line, so she can't hear you. 8 months you ghosted this girl. Why?
2: She's on birth control.
0: Okay.
2: Now, tell me why her birth control pack for the month was completely full. She hadn't taken a single pill. And then I look in her drawer and I realize that she hadn't been taking it for over a month and a half. And she never told me.
0: Okay.
2: Right. Sorry. But when someone suddenly stops taking birth control and doesn't tell you.
1: It's giving trap.
2: How am I supposed to look at that situation? Huh? That's not some little thing that you forget to mention.
3: First of all, you do understand that I don't have to report to you everything involving my body.
0: Katie, come on now.
3: Are you guys serious? Are you guys serious?
1: Yeah, because that part of your body, it's involving him. Like, you guys are doing things and he's telling you, I don't want a kid. So let's make sure we're safe.
3: The assumption here that you're making is that I'm trying to entrap this man. A woman knows her body better than anyone else. She can track her cycle and see the days when someone's most likely to get pregnant and when they're not.
1: Yeah,
3: so,
1: sure.
3: You know, women go off birth control all the time because it messes with them emotionally. But I'm supposed to take birth control for my boyfriend who won't even have a conversation with me?
0: I mean, the conversation is important,
1: yes, but that is true. But it's like,
0: we just rolling the dice.
1: I feel like you should at least let him know, hey, I'm not taking birth control. That way he's not just shooting the club up.
0: Right.
3: You're saying I'm rolling the dice, but you actually don't know what I'm doing with my body. You don't know how I'm tracking my periods and I'm tracking my ovulation. And you don't know any of this because none of you care. You don't want to have a regular conversation with me about birth control. How do you think I'm supposed to approach that?
2: We had a regular conversation about how I'm not ready to have a kid yet, and you're putting us in a position where that could happen. And by the way, for obvious reasons, yes, you should be reporting to me about not taking your
3: reporting
2: birth control.
3: Sorry, did you say reporting?
2: Yes, because we're sleeping together.
3: Reporting to you like you're my commander in The Handmaid's Tale
2: right now.
4: Oh wow.
2: Look, you've been
3: no,
2: first of all, it's not like that. Don't bring
3: it's
2: that
3: not
2: up,
3: like The Handmaid's Tale, but I need to tell you everything going on with my body.
2: Look, you've been talking about babies and marriage and kids for the last 4 months, and I told you straight off that I'm not ready. So what exactly am I supposed to think when I find out that you secretly stopped taking birth control for over a month?
0: Like, right.
3: I didn't get pregnant. Nothing happened. And the fact that your first instinct was to not say anything and then ghost me instead of having an adult conversation shows me that you're right. You are not ready to be a father.
1: Okay.
0: But at the same time, I mean, like, you don't know. You could be pregnant right now. I mean, like, it's only been a month and a half.
3: Sure.
0: I mean, and honestly, like, he talked to you about not wanting kids. So you've wanted kids. You want kids?
3: I want kids eventually. I'm trying to figure out my body. And it's absolutely insane for people to come on here and say that I'm, like, entrapping immediately. You clearly, like, really need this narrative of me wanting to be impregnated by you. And it is so not that serious.
0: Okay.
2: It feels very serious to me, especially when I find out that you haven't been taking your birth control.
1: My thing is, if you're sharing your body with someone, I feel like you got to share that kind of information, because it doesn't make sense. You're willing to share your body and open up your body to this man, but you don't want to tell him, hey.
3: I don't know, man. I obviously don't know who this man is, because I didn't know that he had the type of character to ghost me without explanation. And so maybe it was my instinct, my womanly instinct, to not say anything because
0: about not taking birth control.
3: To not say anything about how I'm treating my body. I just don't understand. Like, I did not get pregnant.
0: Will, where are you at? Is there a way for you guys to have this conversation off the air, or are you done?
2: She lied to me, so I don't feel comfortable.
0: Katie, is there anything?
2: This is about a very big life decision, and I made it clear to her about my feelings about all of it.
0: Right.
2: It's not like I don't ever want kids. I just don't want them right now.
0: Sure.
1: Or with her.
0: Katie?
3: I mean, we're not getting back together. That's for sure.
0: Okay.
3: Yeah, I think this could all be alleviated by easier conversations, but I just don't trust him.
0: Okay. Well,
2: it's because I don't trust you first.
0: Okay. All right.
1: I don't trust you first.
0: Well, I don't trust you.
1: I trust you more.
0: Listen, man, you know, birth control is like, okay, I'm on birth control. A simple thing, I'm not. All right.
1: Yeah, well, that's the first conversation, baby. If I know we're going to head that way.
0: Right.
1: Just so you know, I am not on birth control.
0: Right.
1: That's all you got
0: to
1: say.
0: Or I've decided to stop. That's a simple conversation. Like, that could have changed
1: that's
0: everything.
1: That's life changing.
0: But when you start doing stuff without their knowledge, that's wild. Yeah. If a guy would have done that.
1: Oh, yeah. I would have.
0: Yeah, right. What are your thoughts? Feel free. You can check in this morning, 833-685-9595.
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2: 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Guy Roofing. 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

0: Hey, Dex, Barbie T, only on B93.7. 3 minutes away, we're getting into that big three. Barbie T, what are you working on?
1: Oh, did you see Idris Elba's new honor?
0: No, it's not just Idris Elba. Wait until you hear what you have to call him now.
1: Yes.
0: Yeah. Don't mess that up.
1: Yeah, I know.
0: All right, respect on his name. I love this. This is a great story. We'll get into it coming up just about 3 minutes away. I got

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2: Idris Elba is now Sir Idris Elba because he received a knighthood from King Charles. He was one of like 68 noble Brits that were honored yesterday.
0: How wild is that? Like, how do you even get that? Because David Beckham's a knight too.
2: Yeah, he is recognized for his significant services to young people. So giving back in his community.
0: Oh, so you have to give back and
2: stuff. Different things. Okay. Yeah, you got to make a difference in the community.
0: Okay.
2: So Scott Pelley, did you see this? He was fired from CBS. He had been a correspondent on 60 Minutes since 2004, but his career with CBS began in 1989. Jeez, that's a while ago. But he apparently, in their meeting, confronted Nick Bilton, the new executive producer of 60 Minutes, telling him his qualifications for the job were slender. Ooh. And he also complained about Barry West, the new editor-in-chief to CBS News, and said that she was murdering 60 Minutes. Good Lord.
0: Okay, wait, but he got fired for that?
2: Yeah, apparently so, because he popped off at the meeting.
0: So I'm confused. How does that get you fired? I thought he did like some kind of like really sketchy stuff. Like he was the one who did some like, unethical editing or something like that. No, he was just saying that you guys are doing a bad job and he gets fired?
2: Yeah.
0: That's insane. Yeah. What are we doing?
2: I guess he was outnumbered. I don't know.
0: Oh, gosh.
2: He said that Barry was brought in to kill the show, and she's doing exactly that. Yikes. Oh, okay. Well. So this was crazy. So on a Frontier airline flight from Puerto Rico to Chicago had to be diverted to Miami because this guy on there, 51-year-old Juan Reyes, is accused of choking an off-duty attendant, trying to open an exit door on the plane, trying to break into the cockpit, and he also attempted to urinate on the floor.
0: What
2: is
0: wrong? What happened?
2: I don't know. He just lost and said he wanted out, and then they tried to like get him to sit down. But luckily, this guy, John Longgood, he was able to subdue the guy. He is a mixed martial arts and Brazilian jiu-jitsu black belt.
0: Yeah, this guy's an MMA fighter. He has a shirt that says MMA for life or something.
2: Yeah, and he's not like a big guy, you know what I mean?
0: No, but he subdued him.
2: He did, and he also joked with him, like, we're going to get really close, buddy. Like,
0: yeah,
2: you know,
0: because
2: like
0: he does that Brazilian jiu-jitsu, so you're like doing submission holds and everything.
2: Yeah.
0: And I love that if you watch, because there's video of this, and as you watch this video, it's great that everybody on the plane kind of came together, but some of these guys were just like, yeah, I did something, and they put his hand, and he's like, dude, I got this.
2: Move your hand. Get out the way.
0: Yeah. But I helped. Look, see, I'm a hero.
2: No, I would have threw something. Sit down.
0: Yeah. Seriously, what a mess. I mean, please send that guy to mental health, evaluation.
2: I mean, not going to lie, he was on a Frontier flight. I'd want off too.
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0: Hey, Dex Barbie T, B93.7. Man, this is sad. I had no idea. I knew the name, Peabo Bryson.
1: Mm-hmm. You didn't know he was from Greenville either?
0: I didn't. Yeah.
1: Me either. And he passed away after his recent stroke. I just knew he was going to like bounce back. That's, you know, being hopeful.
0: Right.
1: But he passed away Tuesday at 5:00. And did you know that song, Beauty and the Beast, that he did with Celine Dion is literally like one of the most decorated songs in history?
0: Yeah, I didn't know he did it. That's huge. Yep. Mm-hmm.

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0: Hey, Dex and Barbie T on B93.7. Man, this is kind of disappointing.
1: What?
0: Especially for summer vacation. Summer vacations targeted in our survey says.
1: Oh, no.
0: 97% of people have said.

0: Dex and Barbie T only on B93.7. All right, so whenever it comes to summer vacation, a lot of people are planning some trips, some vacations, things like that. Mm-hmm. Have you ever had a trip that you regretted? Because apparently 97% of travelers regret taking at least one of their trips.
1: Really?
0: Yeah.
1: That's sad. Especially, you probably went with the wrong people.
0: Yeah, 100%.
2: I think that's the key. Yeah. The trip I was thinking of, wrong person, wrong place, wrong time. It was an ex.
1: Oh, where'd y'all go?
0: Oh, no.
2: We went to Gainesville.
0: That's a trip? That's not a trip.
1: I mean, it's a road trip.
2: I was in college. Can you please give me some credit?
0: I can't wait to go to the famous city of Gainesville.
1: Lord. Well, what'd you guys do?
2: Well, you know, we hung out with my friends who was at the college at the time, and we went out to the bars, and then, you know, that rat.
0: She cheated on you?
3: I don't want to talk about it.
0: Oh, no.
1: It happened in Gainesville?
2: In Gainesville. Well, and then we had that hour or whatever drive back together.
1: She cheated with a friend of yours?
2: No, just some random guy
0: at the bar.
1: Wow.
0: Yeah. That's what happens in Gainesville. You get your heart broken.
2: That's why you never go to Gainesville.
0: Yeah. Barbie, did you have a trip that you regretted? No?
1: No, not that I can remember. No.
0: Mine was Europe.
1: Europe? Oh, because you went with, what's that old man?
0: Bob. I'll never forget, man. Bob was the worst. Geez. My dad wanted to go. I took him and my fiance, and we go to Europe, and Bob went. And Bob's like this millionaire who is a grouch, and it was hell on earth. But then again, I was at least in Paris instead of Gainesville.
1: Yeah,
0: with a billionaire.
1: I'd rather cry in Paris than Gainesville.
0: Right.
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0: Regular folks and roofers have different things in their heads when you ask them about valleys. 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Roofers think they're a problem. Valleys are what we call those V-shaped areas where the slope of the gable meets the slope of the roof. It's where all the water that's flowing off of your shingles pools together on its way to the gutters, and pooling water is bad. If a roof is gonna leak, chances are it's gonna leak there. But like the Army Corps of Engineers rerouting the Mississippi, we send all that water into the valley on purpose. And then one of our guys has to make sure those valleys can handle the deluge. That's where experience comes in. 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You got a guy.
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0: That and the rest of the headlines.
1: Luckily, it's not like hip joints, you know.
0: That's what I was like. 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
0: And how would it be an emotional support joint?
1: I don't know. Like.
0: All right, let's move on. We'll give you the answer to those and the rest of the headlines coming up next.

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0: 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It's B93.7. It is time for real or fake news headlines. These are headlines running by Barbie T. She's got to figure out if it's real or completely made up. First one, you ready?
1: I'm ready.
0: Man is arrested for selling emotional support joints outside of a veterinarian hospital for pets.
1: I said real news. I believe it.
0: You real say news. Real news.
1: He was Remember? Trying to do some good in the world.
0: Sure. Cheer some people up who might have gotten some bad news.
1: Yeah. Had to put their doggy down.
0: Yeah.
1: You ever do you have to do that?
0: I don't even want to talk about it.
1: Oh, yeah. Kit Kat. I forgot.
0: Not just Kit Kat. Both of my dogs. My dad. See, now you got me on this. My dad took Kit Kat to the vet and had, because Kit Kat was getting older, right? Yeah. Didn't tell me. That they put, I didn't find out until like a week later. And I didn't find out until I said, hey, how's Kit Kat doing? Oh, we put her to sleep. What?
1: You need one of those support joints right now, see?
0: Ah, man. Back to the game. Best 2 out of 3. If you said that was real news, well, you're wrong.
1: Oh, well.
0: Yeah.
1: I think that would be a great service.
0: Next story. Over 1,000 clowns break the record for the largest balloon sculpture.
1: They tied their balloons together?
0: They tied them and they sculpted them.
1: Is that the sound?
0: That's my best effect. What do you got? Real or no?
1: Real.
0: Gonna say real.
1: Yeah.
0: Man, two in a row.
1: Got me.
0: Wow. Engineers, this is just for fun now. Engineers build an AI laser defense system to wipe out all of the mosquitoes in his house.
1: Huh? So it just like tiny lasers? Because those things are small. You can hit something.
0: Pew, pew, pew, pew. Killed all of the the mosquitoes that were in this guy's house.
1: Real news.
0: Gonna say real news on that one?
1: Yeah.
0: That is correct.
1: Shut up.
0: Stephen Chang.
1: How?
0: 4 months it took him, but he built the ultimate mosquito killer, he said. It is made of lasers, and it has a tracking unit. This thing's probably an insane price. But he had it tracking and using AI to find the mosquitoes that would be flying.
1: Oh, wow.
0: And they. I don't know if that's safe.
1: Yeah, because, like, what if you hit someone?
0: Right. He said that it has zero human, input, so you can't see humans and it wouldn't shoot a human. But at the same time...
1: What if a mosquito was on a human, though?
0: Right.
1: That's what I'm saying, like...
0: Dad, even think about that.
1: A mosquito sitting right there, then boom.
0: You probably want to turn it on and just leave the house for a little bit, then turn it off after all the mosquitoes are gone. But either way, I'd buy it. I'd take the risk. I hate mosquitoes.
1: I know. Mosquitoes. I got a mosquito bite right here.
0: Yeah. See? Nah, I wouldn't even put myself in a situation to get bit.
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0: 6.7. If you're looking for another option for breakfast, because sometimes, man, weekends are tough.
1: Yeah.
0: You know what I mean? Like, try to go to First Watch, that line's out the door.
1: Oh, yeah, never.
0: So, the grand reopening of Eggs Up Grill on Woodruff Road.
1: What? Wait, they were already open.
0: Yeah, it's a reopening. So apparently they've done like a remodel and all that kind of stuff. So
1: talk about traffic. That's the one. Have you tried to go there?
0: Yeah,
1: I know. On a Sunday or Saturday or whenever?
0: Again, you know, that's why there's more options. You know, you can go to Cracker Barrel. You can go to First Watch. You can go to Eggs Up Grill now on Woodruff Road or anywhere else. What's your breakfast spot?
1: I like Eggs Up. Okay. I mean, I've gone there.
0: That's going to be on Woodruff Road, and the reopening happens. They're going to have, like, some prizes and stuff like that, so that should be cool.

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1: Yep, QL on B93.7.

She'll be all right. No riding shining on at night. She will save herself this time. And in fact, tonight, she did confirm. The cold never lasts, my darling. It just teaches the heart how

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This lady is going on tour, and she's bringing Greenville's own Isaiah Hurren on the road with her as well. 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It is Kehlani on the QL Show, B93.7.

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